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6: Darlene Graham moves on. I'm Ted Lindner, Fox News. Multiple states holding runoff elections tonight. In South Carolina, Senator Darlene Graham has won the Republican nomination runoff against Congressman Ralph Norman.
7: Our victory would not have been possible without you, and we are truly grateful. South Carolina is truly Trump country.
6: Graham will now take on Democrat Annie Andrews in November. Graham took over the senator's seat for her late brother, Lindsey, who, of course, died back in mid-July.

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0: Let's take a stroll through the park on America at Night with McGraw Millhaven.
1: You betcha. It's the Rosie the Riveter, World War II Homefront National Historical Park. It was commissioned in 2000 to pay homage to the World War II Homefront movement and Rosie the Riveter. Our guest this hour is Sarah Pritchard, who was in charge of the trust. That's the Friends Group to the park. Sarah, you mentioned earlier that it's in the Bay in San Francisco, in Richmond, California, because one of the reasons is that site, they built 747 ships. Tell me that story. That seems like an extraordinary number of ships in 4 years.
2: Yeah, it was really quite incredible. This was actually, they were called the Kaiser Shipyards, and FDR came and asked him to support the industry by building ships, which is something that he had not done before, or not to this scale. And the way it was done is they created the parts in different sites, and then they used a whirly crane that could lift millions of

0: We are Red Eye Radio. He is Eric Harley, and I'm Gary McNamara. You know, you just know. I remember when Robin Williams died. I was at a baseball game, a minor league baseball game in Buffalo, and they got a great stadium. There's probably 15,000 people in there. And I remember seeing it on my phone. I went, "Oh no! Wow, Robin Williams died." And everybody at that point were they all you could see it move through the stadium. Yeah. You could actually see like a roll. Everybody turning their head and talk. You could see that movement. Like within 30 seconds, it happening. I thought the same thing on social media yesterday. It just exploded.
1: Well, I'll remember it. Yeah,
0: she was loved.
1: I just got in my car to run some errands, my truck, and I was sitting there, and I looked down at my phone. I just started my truck. I sat out there for probably 25 minutes before I left.
0: Yeah.

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0: Good morning, Carolina. I'm live from the Cumulus Broadcast Center here in Fayetteville. 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I want to welcome you to Good Morning Fayetteville on this Wednesday, August 26th. The significance of this date is the heavenly birthday of my brother, Herb. Herb the Bird, who was born 1956, a year younger than I. So happy birthday to him.
1: Happy birthday.
0: I'm Gilbert Bays. Vic Frost and I having spirited conversations that you couldn't hear. I hope you couldn't hear them. Hey, look, the best conversations in this joint happens when the mics are off.
1: Yeah. Every day.
0: Good. Well, not all the time. I remember a couple people said, hey, man, we could hear you while the thing was off because I had my podcast set up.
1: And okay.
0: You know, so it was coming over the podcast, and I thought the microphone was off. But fortunately for me, I don't cuss. So all they heard were facts. They heard some facts, some hard facts. And nothing wrong with that.
1: Nothing.
0: Anyway. Hey, CBS 17 meteorologist Rachel Dunsing says, mostly sunny today, high temperature 89. Another great day to get out and play golf. I didn't play yesterday.
1: You said you were going to play.
0: I had to go get my oil change in my car. And it took longer than I thought. And so now 30 minutes turned into an hour and a half, which turned into two. Mm. I'm sitting up at King's Grand in the parking lot pondering. Should I go do this? Because anybody plays golf, you know, if you're going to play nine, it's going to take about an hour and a half. You're going to play eight. Now, if you play by yourself like I do, I can get through nine in an hour. So I can play 18 holes in 2 hours. But it was creeping up on 4 o'clock, which meant I had to go set up. I said, I'm going to be tired. I'm going to be dragging today. You see, I'm not dragging because I made the right choice. I went home and went to bed.
1: All about the right choice.
0: You got to make the right choices in life, you know. Hope you got some rest. I told you three hots in a cot.
1: Right.
0: Should be two hots in two cots. I had me two cots yesterday, and I needed it. In any event, I drag on here this morning. Right now, 69. There's a nice crispness out there. Kind of feels like fall.
1: Yeah.
0: October a little bit.
1: A little bit.
0: Yeah, it's good. And so, you know, Halloween is around the corner. You know how come I know? Back in July, they started putting up these 18-foot skeletons in Lowe's. In July.
1: Oh, yeah.
0: You know, come on.
1: Yeah.
0: Man, people say, dang, Gilbert Bays ranting this morning, isn't he? And I'll tell you why I don't use toilet paper in a minute, too. That's going to come.
1: Ooh, I can't wait for that.
0: All right. Right now, 69 in Rayford, Simmons Army Airfield, and in Wagram. Headline news for you at this hour. Fayetteville police say a barricaded suspect is in custody following a domestic incident on Cedar Creek Road. Fayetteville police looking for a suspect in the death of Tavon Adams. It's the WFNC Crime Stoppers Crime of the Week. The city of Fayetteville is moving forward with plans to rebuild Fire Station Number 4 on Bragg Boulevard. Former Hope Mills Commissioner Jerry Legg, longtime public servant leading the town, has died. And in national news, country music legend Dolly Parton has died at the age of 80. And the 2026 Toys for Tots campaign is getting underway in Cumberland and Robeson counties. We'll have all the details. All that and more coming your way with first local news from CBS 17.
2: Good morning, I'm Greg Funderburg from the CBS 17 Newsroom. This fall, voters will be asked to approve a constitutional amendment requiring lawmakers to limit how quickly local governments can increase your property taxes. But a new analysis by the NC Housing Coalition is raising concerns about who would actually benefit. By testing a hypothetical 2% levy limit, it found local governments stand to lose $919 million, while the average homeowner would save just $84 a year. If approved by voters in November, the constitutional amendment would require lawmakers to set limits on how much your town or city can collect in property taxes. Agencies from Georgia, North Carolina, and South Carolina working to catch reckless, impaired, and distracted drivers. It's a new initiative called Hands Across the Border. Those involved with the initiative say law enforcement can better protect people when they have more resources and manpower to work with. The Carolina Panthers are preparing for their final preseason game on Friday with a joint practice session with the Houston Texans today. Head coach Dave Canales says that practice will help determine if the starters will see action in the game. After that, the Panthers will need to get their roster down to 53 players with roster cut day on Sunday. College football returns this weekend, and we've got two of our triangle teams in action. NC State will take on Virginia in a week zero matchup at 3:30 Saturday. Ahead of that game is UNC Tar Heels taking on TCU. This game will be happening in Ireland at noon. From the CBS 17 newsroom, I'm Greg Funderburg.
3: Today will be mainly sunny with a high of 91 degrees. Tonight will be partly cloudy with a stray shower possible and a low of 71. And Thursday will be partly cloudy with spotty showers and storms with a high of 89. An approaching cold front brings a better chance for rain late in the day Friday. And some lingering rain will continue into Saturday before we dry out and heat up next week. That's your Fayetteville forecast. I'm CBS 17 meteorologist Rachel Dunzing.
0: All right, Rachel, a crisp 69 degrees in Fayetteville, St. Paul's, and also in Fort Bragg. 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

0: News Talk 620 WFNC. Man, it's 6:16 already in the morning. Hopefully your day is off to a great start this morning. You're heading to where you got to go, watching out for the school buses that are on the street again. You see any on the way in today?
1: No.
0: I saw one. It's just like this.
1: I come in way too early.
0: Yeah, well, that's good. I mean, but they're out there, you know, and they're making the preps and everything and getting ready to get out on the road. So make sure you know your school bus etiquette and watch those school zones, because they will pull you over and you will get a ticket. And that's like the worst ticket you can get. You know, speeding in a school zone or passing a school bus.
1: Yeah, that's pretty good.
0: They throw you under the jail.
1: They do.
0: Yeah, so the fine for that is not something you want to deal with. Speaking of fines and courts, district court, Tony King, Chief District Court Judge Tony King is going to come in today. And so I'm not alone. Matter of fact, the Honorable Tony King is going to bring in trial court Sarah Larson, administrator, trial court administrator, and Superior Court Assistant Ryan Akia. So they're going to be in, they're going to talk all kind of court stuff. And when she brings people along, you got to listen, because there's special things that they want to share with us this morning, and she will be here at 7:20, and we will talk with her at that point. Let's see. We've got 8:05. Myron Pitts will be here, the Fayetteville Observer. We bring him in right after the news, because, you know, we want to make sure we have enough time to talk, because Myron and I can go. You get us in a room somewhere. We get somebody say, hey, yay, time's up.
1: That's my buddy right there.
0: Yeah, Myron's been here forever.
1: Yeah.
0: And you won't find a nicer guy, nicer family either, you know.
1: Correct.
0: His kids came in here one time with him, and I gave them gazoos.
1: Wow.
0: They had fun. For the whole week at the house.
1: Those are fun.
0: Yeah, they are. Yeah. You don't need much talent to play a gazoo. Hence, that's why I had a bunch of them. I don't play them on the air much more anymore now. And then we have folks from Cumberland County coming in every Wednesday as well. Have to look at the list and see who they have. They always have some interesting guests at 8:35. They'll be here to share some information about Cumberland County that we want to all know and enjoy. Now, I mentioned that I don't use toilet paper, and you said, what? Like, you were
1: exactly
0: amazed.
1: What I said.
0: Well, why would you be amazed at that, about that?
1: First of all, I've never heard anyone
0: say that
1: before.
0: Well, you haven't been around the world like I have.
1: Yeah, there you go.
0: Right? And I don't use deodorant either. Like, dang. Baze is a messed up guy. I don't look like
1: I just want to know what you do.
0: Well, it's real simple, really. If you've been around the world, you've been introduced to bidets. I have bidets in all of my bathrooms.
1: There you go.
0: And so that's what I use. And
1: that explains it.
0: And I have warm water bidets.
1: Nice.
0: I tell you what. You know, people go in my bathroom, they have questions.
1: What is
0: that? I remember the first time I saw one, I said, what in the world? I pushed the button, boom, water ran across the room. I
1: said, oh. Exactly.
0: Okay, let me check that out. But there's a lot of countries that use.
1: Yeah.
0: I think my first experience was in the Middle East. I was in Amman, Jordan, is where I experienced them for the first time. And in those countries, they really don't use toilet paper a lot. And so the pipe and the plumbing's not really designed to take a lot of paper. And you can clog up a system easy.
1: Right.
0: If you use an Americanized amount of toilet paper some places.
1: Right.
0: So you got to watch yourself as you travel around the world. I learned that, and it was good. I remember I went I was going to the Suez Canal, and there was like one little quick stop or something like that, and I had to use the bathroom. And the guy said, oh, yes, it's around the corner. So I went around the corner. I said, hey, somebody stole your toilet. There's a hole in the ground here and a hose. What's going on here? So we take a lot of stuff for granted.
1: Yeah.
0: And so until you've been around the world and travel and see how people do stuff, the way we do it isn't always the right way. It's the way we do it.
1: It's not
0: the way that it's done all around the world. And so get around and travel, and your eyes will open to a lot of things. And I think I told you, it was my trip to Somalia, seeing Somali's mother begging for some food at the Mogadishu airport, just coming to get a handful of grain. How much we take for granted going for seconds at a buffet and, you know, leaving food on the plate when people can't even get one, you know, they're begging for one morsel of something to eat.
1: Right.
0: And so when you see that in person, and my wife will tell you, my kids will tell you, I eat everything on my plate. and I never take more than I can eat, and I never go back for seconds. Never. And never go back for seconds, period. Wow. Because people can't go for first. And when you see that, you can live it, and you can believe it, and you feel it, and it changes the way you are. And that's, you know, now my kids say, oh, Dad, you always ate everything on your plate.
1: Where's the applause button? I need an applause.
0: Yeah, no applause button. All you have to do is just, you have to experience life. And in 71 years, I've experienced some things that people can only imagine. I've seen those things in person. And I'm not the only one. We are blessed in this community with all the military personnel here. They know what I'm talking about. Mm-hmm. Been there, see that, done that, got the T-shirt more than I have. You know, how many deployments have they gone on?
1: Right.
0: You know, how many times have they been away from their families for an extended amount of time, not knowing when or if they're going to come back? So my hat's off to this community. That's one reason I decided to stay here. You know, if you've been in the military, this is a nice place to hang out and raise your kids and all that type of stuff, because we understand each other and we understand, you know, loyalty, commitment, service. We understand that. And so that's why this community is a great community. All right, look, all of my preaching is done. Right now it's 6:22. We've got Fayetteville's most dependable forecast with CBS 17 meteorologist Rachel Dunsing.
2: Today will be mainly sunny with a high of 91 degrees. Tonight will be partly cloudy with a stray shower possible and a low of 71. And Thursday will be partly cloudy with spotty showers and storms with a high of 89. An approaching cold front brings a better chance for rain late in the day Friday. And some lingering rain will continue into Saturday before we dry out and heat up next week. That's your Fayetteville forecast. I'm CBS 17 meteorologist Rachel Dunsing.
0: Rachel, we've got 68 degrees right now in Spound Springs, Fayetteville, and Godwin. 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

0: News Talk 640 WFNC. We're just moving the groove this morning. 626 is the time. Gilbert Bay is rocking it, making it happen along with Vic Frost. Good morning, Fayetteville. We do this every morning from 6 to 9. At 7 o'clock, we turn on our podcast, and you can witness what happens in here in person. Some of it is not, it's hard to watch. Hard to watch. Yeah, I was telling Vic, you know, the show right now is just about booked for the next 3 weeks in terms of people wanting to come on the air, and that's a good thing.
1: Yeah, that's beautiful.
0: Yeah. And so we got a few spaces. We're going to try to get people in. What we do is we try to get local things. Now, there's not many places you're going to hear a lot of things about what's happening in Fayetteville and Cumberland County. You can pick up up-and-coming weekly newspaper. They got it. They do their thing. Of course, City View does the same thing along with the Fayetteville Observer. You can read it, and you can check it out on our station as well. So we try to do a good job of talking about local things here. Tomorrow, I haven't had a chance to talk with Dr. DJ Hare in a long time. He's District 4 City Council member for Fayetteville. Been 13 terms. I think he took a little break and came back. In fact, he's recognized as Fayetteville's longest-serving City Council member in Fayetteville's history and previously served as Mayor Pro Tem. We're going to have him in here. He's going to be talking about a lot of things, that projects in his district that not only benefit the people in his district, but also those of us who live here in Fayetteville as well, in the Fayetteville area. So make sure you check that out. That's going to be tomorrow. We'll have DJ on at 8:20. I always try to get other people. You know, the mayor's going to be here tomorrow morning as well. He comes every Thursday. Mm-hmm. But I like to see the other voices of some of the other council members and members of the county commissioners as well. We open that up to them. Unless they're running for office, if they're running for re-election, and I'm not sure if DJ is up for it, but we're okay right now. We get a little bit closer to November, I don't feel like giving equal time to 14 people running for city for the school board.
1: Yeah,
0: jeez, yeah, you know, and there's people I know, Tom Hatchin, there's a lot of folks that are running for the school board. Good people. Good people, and I know that the publications are sending out a lot of questionnaires so that you can get to know the candidates. And it really gets up to the citizens to get to know who people are. You know, so you can go in, you be educated when you go in the polls and pick somebody because of their substance, not just they got a pretty name. Right. You know, I would vote for Vic Frost. That sounds good,
2: doesn't it?
0: Yeah. Vic, oh yeah, Vic Frost. That'd be City Council member. Vic Frost said. So it's a
1: man. That sounds
0: back
1: good.
0: To you, David. Okay, okay. Enough of all that stuff here. How about Dolly Parton?
1: Man.
0: What can you say about Dolly Parton? Who has anything bad to say about Dolly Parton? I'm waiting.
1: Yeah,
0: I'm waiting.
1: Zero. Nothing.
0: Nothing. What an outstanding young lady she was, and is being remembered that way. She died at the age of 80. Tuesday in Nashville, after what her representative described as a brief battle with cancer. I mean, cancer is something else.
1: Yeah,
0: you know some people who battle cancer for years and all that kind of stuff.
1: Yeah.
0: But it impacts people different ways, and I guess a lot of it has to do what how old you are and how advanced and what type you have and all that kind of stuff.
1: Right.
0: We're told she was surrounded by loved ones at the Vanderbilt Ingram Cancer Center. Born into poverty in the mountains of East Tennessee, Parton rose to become one of the most recognizable and beloved entertainers in the world. Her career spanned more than six decades and produced classics, including Jolene. There's a lot of people come to karaoke want to sing Jolene. That is as classic as Dolly Parton as you can get.
1: Absolutely.
0: 9 to 5, Coats of Many Colors, and the classic I Will Always Love You. And a lot of people didn't know that that was her song because Whitney Houston redid it.
1: Right. So many people didn't know that, though.
0: That's right.
1: I'm surprised.
0: When I heard it, I said, man, Whitney's got a hit here. Well, I heard Dolly's version of it. It's a country western version of it.
1: Right.
0: But what Whitney did to that song not only made it a hit, but it provided financial support for Dolly Parton to do an awful lot of things.
1: Yeah.
0: The royalties that she got from that song.
1: She loved it, too.
0: Sure, and I
1: loved that version.
0: I heard somewhere along the line that when Dolly heard Whitney sing it, she was driving somewhere, and she heard it, and she had to pull off

0: the side of the road, yeah. and just teared up
1: yeah.
0: because of how beautifully Whitney Houston did that.
1: Sure did.
0: So, and then of course the movie 9 to 5, which was hilarious, and then she was in Steel Magnolias. My daughter Shelby is named after the Shelby in Steel Magnolias. It's amazing how things connect.
1: Yeah.
0: And so,
1: I heard you say that the other day.
0: Yeah, there's a concert going on right now in heaven. Whitney Houston and Dolly Parton, they're up there singing it out. Anyway, you know, beyond entertainment, Parton was known for her philanthropy. Her imaginary library, and I just heard this on the national news as well, has provided millions of free books to children around the world, including here in Cumberland County.
1: Awesome.
0: We had the folks from the library in here talking about that the other day, how she has touched so many people. Parton's husband of nearly 60 years, Carl Dean, died last year. And today, fans and fellow entertainers are remembering Dolly Parton, not only for the music she created, but for her generosity, her humor, kindness, that made her an American icon. And, you know, a lot of people don't know that a lot of the royalties that she got from I Will Always Love You, she put in the black community for programs, backpacks, feeding folks. You talk about a woman with a heart.
1: Yeah, that's incredible.
0: And I'm going to say we're going to miss her. We're not going to miss her. She is always going to be remembered by just about all the communities who really know who she was and her background. And so we mourn with the family and we pray for the family. And we will always celebrate Dolly Parton and what she's done during her career. They say it comes in three. We had a longtime Hope Mills commissioner who also passed, Jerry Legg. He was 82. Longtime public servant, spent more than 2 decades helping lead the town. His family members tell us that Legg passed away Sunday. He served on Hope Mills Board of Commissioners for 24 years and was the town's longest serving elected official. And when he won re-election in 2023, Legg announced that term would be his last time and he planned to retire from public office when it ended. The town of Hope Mills is mourning his death and recognizes his years of service to the community. Visitation for Legg is scheduled for tomorrow, 6 p.m. until 8 at Reeves Funeral Home in Hope Mills. And then the funeral will be held at the home as well. That'll take place on Friday at 1 o'clock. Jerry Legg, 82 years old. All right. And I want to end on a different note here because we're going to have a guest in here coming in from Toys for Tots. This is the 2026 Toys for Tots campaigns getting underway in Cumberland and Robeson counties. Organizers getting ready to help local families make the holidays brighter for their children. You know, I tell you, this year is gone, man.
1: Gone.
0: You know, we had Christmas in July, and now here we are talking about Toys for Tots. And this is a great program here. Local campaign coordinator Tiffany Jones says family assistance applications begin September 1st, which is this coming Tuesday, and will remain available and open through October 31st. So that's where you go and say, hey, I got 2 kids. You know, I need X, Y, and Z. And have you seen the list that the Salvation Army and Toys for Tots actually fill?
1: No.
0: Have you ever? You know, I've done several stories on them on both Channel 5 and WRL. And you would think they're asking for Nintendos and, you know, Xboxes and all that stuff.
1: Right.
0: How about 2 pairs of pants and a shirt?
1: Wow.
0: A pair of shoes. Some books for school. It's amazing. Now they get toys too. I mean, no, don't get me wrong, but this is bigger than just toys under Christmas tree.
1: Yeah.
0: So families who need help providing Christmas gifts for their children encouraged to apply during that 2-month period. Again, September through October 31st. And organizers are working to spread the word early enough to make sure eligible families will get the applications open, have enough time to complete the process. And that's why I'm talking about it right now. And we're going to have Tiffany Jones. She's going to come in here. Is she coming in here? She's coming in Friday.
1: Yeah.
0: 8:20.
1: Good.
0: You won't find a better person. Now, here's the thing about Tiffany. I went over and did a story at Salvation Army where, you know, doing an angel tree. And it was in a little warehouse, wherever it was. I'm walking around and I'm in a sea of toys, you know, doing my thing and doing the report. And there was Tiffany standing off to the side. I'm talking to the Salvation Army people and everything. I'm walking past Tiffany, and this is a true story. And I'm doing all this stuff and everything. Finally, she said, you could interview me. I said, who are you? What are you doing in here?
1: Right.
0: Well, you're in the way here. I'm trying to get over here to these bags, all these bags. She said, we're responsible for all the bags. I said, who are you?
1: Wow.
0: She's the organizer, the local organizer for Toys for Tots, the Marine people.
1: Yeah.
0: See, that's where I was a little bit. I'm an Army Ranger. I'm not thinking about anybody's Marines up in here. All you sailors and all that stuff, Air Force guys, get out the way. The Army's in there. The Army's coming through. But I sat down to chat with her. It was the best interview I had all day. She made my story. And she will make our story this coming Friday when she comes here to talk about this. She says, look, the goal's pretty simple. Make sure families across Cumberland and Robeson counties know that the assistance is available and understand how to apply and get the stuff so that when it's time to give it out, they are registered and they will get the goods. And then it's like a factory over there, wherever they plan to do it. You know, they have bags, a sea of bags in there with all the different things that people wanted for Christmas. And the families come outside. They almost didn't even have to get out of the car.
1: Wow.
0: You come out and say your name. Number 33.
1: Right.
0: They bring the 33 out.
1: Yeah.
0: Put it in the trunk for you.
1: Nice.
0: With a smile. And I tell you what, I've interviewed several of those people in those cars who said, if it were not for Toys for Tots and Salvation Army, my family would have no Christmas this year. And I show that bodes especially well this year, the way the economy is and the way money is and gas is and all that kind of stuff. So so I've been talking a lot about how folks can apply. When Tiffany gets in here, we'll talk about how you can help and what you can do to make sure those bags and those families, those angel tree wishes come true. All right, man, that's a lot of stuff.
1: That's a lot.
0: On your heart, you know, be right out there on your heart. That's what we do. All right, right now it's 6:38. It's time for our local news from CBS 17.
2: Good morning. I'm Greg Funderburg from the CBS 17 newsroom. The world is remembering country music icon Dolly Parton this morning. Her family announced her passing in a video on social media Tuesday afternoon. Dolly Parton hit the country music scene back in 1967 with Hello, I'm Dolly. She holds the Guinness World Record for the longest span of number one hits on the country charts by a female artist at 43 years. She was also a lifelong philanthropist, launching the Dollywood Foundation in 1988 to boost graduation rates and donated $1 million to medical research. Here in North Carolina, Parton's Imagination Library program worked with Smart Start to give books to children. She also donated $1 million for Hurricane Helene relief efforts across our state. One person is injured this morning after a crash involving six cars in Fayetteville. According to police, one car was driving down Morganton Road when another car ran into the back of it. That caused it to spin into oncoming traffic and roll over. Happening this weekend, the North Carolina Vintage Bazaar takes center stage in Raleigh. The annual event will be held Saturday and Sunday at the Jim Graham Building on the NC State Fairgrounds. This year's event marks the 10th anniversary and is set to be the largest yet, featuring over 200 different vintage vendors each day. Attendees can discover a wide variety of vintage treasures from clothing to collectibles, plus a live performance by Soulja Boy on Sunday included with admission. Tickets will start at $10. From the CBS 17 newsroom, I'm Greg Funderburg.
3: Today will be mainly sunny with a high of 91 degrees. Tonight will be partly cloudy with a stray shower possible and a low of 71. And Thursday will be partly cloudy with spotty showers and storms with a high of 89. An approaching cold front brings a better chance for rain late in the day Friday. And some lingering rain will continue into Saturday before we dry out and heat up next week. That's your Fayetteville forecast. I'm CBS 17 meteorologist Rachel Dunzing.
0: Hi, Rachel Dunzing. You! 69 degrees right now with Fort Bragg, Rays Creek, and also in Tar Heel. 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
0: 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Had a great conversation with Kaylin Suarez. She's the executive director of the Fayetteville Dogwood Festival. It's not just spring. It happens all year long. Different things going on. They just got $30,000 from the Arts Council to make sure they have operational expenses to make things keep on moving. It's our 640 replay.
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0: 640 WFNC. I'm up on the thing. Get rid of the music real quick. And you just heard the thing say, I ain't afraid of no ghosts. This one right here is. This one right here is. Kayla, what you didn't like Ghostbusters or something?
18: No, I was telling you the library scene is what got me. Like at the beginning when the cards are coming out of the rack and nope, ain't no way.
0: Is that right? Vic, were you okay with Ghostbusters or?
1: Oh yeah. I love
18: something's wrong with y'all.
0: No, look, before we get into the main thing, Kaylin Suarez is the executive director of the Dogwood Festival here. We're going to talk about that in a second. But as long as we're talking about movies, I was afraid of The Exorcist.
18: Yes, that's a very valid one to be afraid of.
0: But I was in Philadelphia back in the 70s when this happened. We had a gas crisis going on. So in movie theaters, once the crowd got in there, and that was a sellout, they cut the heat off.
18: Mm.
0: You know, so the body heat from the people would do what they do. But I came back from college, and my cousin said, hey, let's go see The Exorcist. I thought she said The Exodus. This land is
18: we're about to get some Jesus.
0: Yes, I was going to get some Jesus.
1: Get some Jesus.
0: And so we go in, and all of a sudden the girl's head starts spinning around, and pea soup starts coming out. And I said, I watched that movie like this.
18: That's how I watch scary movies. And I used to manage haunted houses, fun fact.
0: Yeah. All right, enough of that craziness. We won't play the Ghostbusters song anymore. Who's that youngin' right there?
18: That would be my youngest gremlin, Eileen. She starts school on Wednesday.
0: Now, you say start school as in the first time or just the beginning?
18: Just the beginning for her. She's kindergarten.
0: Eileen, how are you, honey? Bye. Hello. Can you say hi?
18: Can you wave hi?
0: No speaking English, but that's okay. Hello. Okay, it was good to see you. But you know what? I love it when the guests bring their youngins in here, because you got a real life.
18: I do. I have a whole life.
0: All right. Well, your life centers around the Dogwood Festival. How long now for you?
18: 1 year and 9 months, but not counting.
0: No, sure you're not. Well, the thing about it is, and one reason I want you to come in is because the Community Foundation gave you
18: Arts Council.
0: Arts Council, yep. Yeah. The Arts Council gave you $30,000 for operational costs. That's a big boost for you. Was it a surprise or what?
18: It was, because like with any grant, when you apply for a grant, it's always on a hope and a prayer, because it's not a guarantee. So I don't budget for that to be there. But now that I have it, there's more that I can do with it. So getting the $30,000 grant from the Arts Council of Fayetteville and Cumberland County has been a big blessing for me, and a big win, as a showing that, you know, the county and community still have support for something that's been around as long as it has.
0: Well, we appreciate the work that you're doing. On a little side note here, this is an active radio show. Sharon Moyer just called in, or just texted. You know Sharon. So Sharon said, Jaws scared me.
1: Oh,
0: Jaws. Well, she said, well, there are no,
18: Sharon and I get along.
0: There were no sharks up in Michigan. It still made me afraid to go swimming.
18: That part.
0: Now, hey.
18: In a pool, anything.
0: Anywhere. But look, I don't go in the ocean. I love going to the beach.
18: Same.
0: Or
18: I
0: the
18: like
0: shore.
18: Sandcastles.
0: You know, that's
18: in
0: right.
18: The water. No, thank you.
0: I may walk where my feet get wet. Mm-hmm. But I'm not going in what I call where the shark can grab your shin. Mm-mm. Water. No, that's not me. Vic, I got you up on camera here. What's the deal here?
1: Not doing it.
0: Now, can you swim?
1: A little bit.
0: Oh, no, then you can't swim. You know. Now, people kill me.
1: You swim or you can't.
0: Yeah, I have kids come to the house, and they wanted to come to the pool. And first, I got to give them a test. Mm-hmm. Say, can you swim in 3 feet? Oh, yeah, I can swim. Can you swim? Yeah. Okay, can she swim for real?
18: With her floaties.
0: Then she can't swim.
18: Say not yet.
0: Okay, well, look, the point is, I'm not going into shark-infested waters. And everyone say, no, the sharks are not, you're okay. You're more liable to get hit by lightning than bit by a shark.
18: Yes.
0: Okay.
18: With my luck, sure. Both the same day.
0: Listen, and this is Vic, I'm going to tell you, this is the analogy that I use. I can swim. I was a mile swimmer. I can swim. You can't be a ranger, can't swim. I can swim.
18: That part.
0: All right? So I can swim. But if I came home, minding my own business, got the key to my house, opened the door, and I look in the living room and there's a shark in there, I would bite him.
18: I'd be like, I got bigger problems.
0: Well, the point is, if you go into the shark's living room, why are you surprised that you're bitten by a shark?
18: That's very valid. Destin, Panama City.
1: That's the analogy of your story. That's it. Shark in the living room. What?
0: I'm just saying, I'm not going to get bitten by a shark. Right? That has nothing to do with the fact that Caitlin Suarez is the executive director of Sharks Are Us.
18: Exactly.
0: That's right. No, you're the Dogwood Festival person. Vic, you're out of the picture, so go ahead and do what you do. Eat a muffin or something. Go, hey, practice some three-pointers or something.
1: Right.
18: Nothing but
0: you got 30 grand here. You're going to use that for operational stuff. Yes. And I read that you're going to be able to maybe bring on another staff member.
18: So that's the goal, is to, Simone Johnson was our chief operation officer, and another opportunity came, and it was a bigger, much bigger pay raise. I was like, girl, if you don't go, so she still lives two streets over, we still get to talk and all that, and I love her for it. But bringing in somebody that's going to rise to the occasion, because in a nonprofit world, it's a very thankless job. We all know that the pay is not great. You do it for the love of the game, so to speak. But we want to find somebody that is just as passionate as I am, if not more passionate about Fayetteville and the community and what the Dogwood Festival can do for the community on a much larger scale.
0: And I've been, you know, bragging about the fact that it is not, the Dogwood Festival is not the 10-day event it used to be, nor is it the 3-day event that it's turned out to be. Now it's picked up with events going on during the year. Kind of give us an example of what that is.
18: So I have had sponsors that have reached out and said, hey, we want to do more with you guys. And I'm like, well, I only have what I have. It's not a secret. We scaled back from the Fayetteville After Fives. We replaced that with the Dogwood Night Street Dance Series. And one, because it's more cost effective, but two, because Bright Speed Fiber was like, how much money do you need to make these events happen? And they gave us $15,000 in sponsorship to make the Dogwood Night Series happen. So that was a huge win. And then we replaced Fall Festival with the Battle for the Main Stage. So we'll have a Battle of the Band-esque type event. We've already got 16 or 17 bands signed up. But we're replacing, and because everything's cyclical in life. And when you come to events, you want it to be something new and exciting every time. Now, nothing's changing with the Fayetteville Dogwood Festival, our spring event that happens the fourth weekend of April. But we're adding more, because partners are coming to us wanting to do more. And with that, it renews some of what we're able to do. And so if you got an idea.
0: Well, you know, the thing about it is the Dogwood Festival is in the spring, and there was an adjustment in terms of the time. Because I think the way it initially happened, the dogwoods either weren't out or they were already bloomed or something along those lines. And for those of you who don't know, the dogwood is the Fayetteville tree.
18: Mm-hmm.
0: And so we have a bunch of them, you know, around.
18: I think it's a 20-mile tour for the dogwood trees.
0: Not to be confused with the Bradford pear trees that people hate. Oh, they're a beautiful tree.
18: They are, you know, the ugly doppelganger.
0: I mean, do you have any over in your neighborhood, the Bradford pear trees?
1: No.
0: It's the first, to me, it's the first sign of spring, because they poof all of a sudden, mm-hmm. and they poof, smell bad.
18: It's like, who died?
0: That has nothing to do with anything. But the dogwood is the symbol of the city,
18: mm-hmm.
0: and the festival happens in the spring around that time. And then now we're expanding it. You know, there are a lot of things that are going on in the community. You know, mm-hmm. Oktoberfest, you know, it doesn't have to be the spring.
18: Yep.
0: And so you're realizing that, and the people want more things to do that are family oriented.
18: That part. And a lot of things that are happening. So like our street dance series, we had our back to school event. We gave away over 400 clear backpacks and had partners come give out school supplies. And then in September is our Around the World to highlight the International Folk Festival that occurs 2 weeks after. And then we have Oktoberfest, which should be in September, but, you know, we're doing it in October. And then November, we have a classic car show and a doo-wop live band that's coming. So we have a lot going on. And for me, it means getting the community out of their house, reminding, you know, everybody what it's like to be a neighbor. Because I think somewhere, even before COVID, we forgot it's okay to go ask for a cup of milk or, you know, a cup of sugar or something. And getting everybody out in the streets in a fun, productive way makes it easier to get to know one another or try something new.
0: You know, you have some funding for a small, very small staff, and none of this can happen without volunteers. How can people reach out to you if they say, hey, like, I want to be a part of some of this?
18: Absolutely. So we typically have about 40 or 50 volunteers that show up for our spring event, but all year round, I'm doing something. So if they want to message me on Instagram or Facebook or email me at director@thedogwoodfestival.com, or most people have my phone number or personal contact, any way that works for them, because I will gladly put people to work, only because I believe it does take the community to make community events happen.
0: When you got here and mm-hmm. Started doing this, were you surprised at the turnout and how people want to help?
18: Yes and no. I think mostly because everybody had became more introverted during COVID and were like, oh, crap, I don't have to go do XYZ. And now I think that seeing Fayetteville get back to the Fayetteville that I knew it was when we first moved here back in 2016, 2017, it's refreshing. So people,
0: it is refreshing, always refreshing also to have Kaylin Suarez in. She's the executive director of the Fayetteville Dogwood Festival. And they have projects going on all year long, so I'm glad to see they got the $30,000 grant to help them with their operation. 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
3: Today will be mainly sunny with a high of 91 degrees. Tonight will be partly cloudy with a stray shower possible and a low of 71. And Thursday will be partly cloudy with spotty showers and storms with a high of 89. An approaching cold front brings a better chance for rain late in the day Friday. And some lingering rain will continue into Saturday before we dry out and heat up next week. That's your Fayetteville forecast. I'm CBS 17 meteorologist Rachel Dunzing.
0: Rachel, 68 degrees right now. 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
22: 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I just went to my 40th high school reunion. Can't believe it. 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Now, this sounds harmless enough, but a lot of these pages are in fact run by outside companies, not the schools. Some even charge a fee to post. 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Here's the thing. 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I can almost guarantee you the best friends your kids are going to make are the ones they meet the old-fashioned way, face-to-face. I'm Dr. Sanjay Gupta, helping you live a better life.
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28: Darlene did it big time. I'm Carmen Roberts, Fox News. Trump-backed Darlene Graham advances to the general election of South Carolina to compete for a full-term U.S. Senate seat previously held by her brother, the late Lindsey Graham. She won about 53% of the vote in the Republican primary runoff, and during her victory speech, slammed her Democratic opponent.
29: My Democratic opponent, Dr. Annie Andrews, is the most radical liberal ever nominated for a statewide office by the South Carolina Democratic Party.
28: South Carolina is a tough state for Democrats to win, but they believe the race could become more competitive as President Trump's approval rating continues to fall. The president ordered flags to fly at half staff for a week to honor Dolly Parton, who died from cancer yesterday at age 80. Nephew says she will never be forgotten.
2: Dolly called me and said she wants to rest in a beautiful bed of plush cotton because after a life wearing heavy rhinestones, she finally deserves to be comfortable and have some rest.
28: The world is
2: rest in peace, Aunt Dolly.
28: The world is remembering Dolly for her music and the vast ways she gave back, including her Imagination Library, which has given millions of free books to kids. President Trump levels a new warning at Iran about keeping the Strait of Hormuz safe. Fox's Trey Yinks reports from Tel Aviv on the president's Truth Social post.
4: The president posted, "I've just been informed by the United States Navy that all mines have been removed and or detonated from within the international waters of the Strait of Hormuz. Iran has been notified that any ship or boat placing new mines will be immediately and systematically destroyed."
28: And crude oil is down 2.5% at this hour at $80.23 a barrel. 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
28: A man accused of terrorizing at least six people while wearing a Chucky-style mask near Philadelphia City Hall earlier this month is arrested in Las Vegas.
9: The U.S. Marshals Service says 22-year-old Zymir Hughes was arrested Tuesday night in Las Vegas and is being held in the Clark County Detention Center awaiting extradition back to Philadelphia. The charges listed in the warrant include aggravated assault and terroristic threats. Investigators allege that during one encounter, the suspect held one hand behind his back and asked a woman if she was ready to die. In another incident, a female jogger sustained a leg injury while attempting to run away from Hughes. In total, Hughes allegedly chased and threatened at least six people around City Hall in Center City back on August 12th over a roughly 15-minute span. Ted Lindner, Fox News.
28: In another bizarre situation, police arrest a California man after finding a guillotine near the U.S. Capitol.
10: Capitol cops say the guillotine was in the bed of a pickup truck parked illegally near the Capitol complex. Arresting 35-year-old Filian Tam Dui Lei of Julian, California. Now an investigation is underway. Cops want to know why he drove from California with such a device. Detectives are reportedly looking into his background to try to help determine a motive. Lay is being held on a carrying a dangerous weapons charge. Gary Baumgarten, Fox News.
28: A fast-moving wildfire is tearing through ranch land in north-central Texas, forcing evacuations and closing schools. The Ross Fire exploded more than 78 square miles in less than a day, fueled by extreme heat and high winds. It's about 8% contained. Target pulls a children's Halloween costume from the shelves after widespread social media backlash and apologizes for selling a garment that critics say evoked racist minstrel caricatures. And stock futures are lower, S&P futures down 5 points. I'm Carmen Roberts. This is Fox News.
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0: 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I want to welcome you to the second hour of Good Morning Fayetteville. This is Wednesday, August 26th. My brother Herb Bays' birthday in heaven. Happy birthday to my brother Herb. I'm Gilbert Bays. We've got Vic Frost making it all come alive. Oh, CBS 17 meteorologist Rachel Dunsing says it's going to be mostly sunny today. High temperature about 89. Forecast, the full one, coming up in just a little bit, 69 degrees in Fayetteville, Anderson Creek, and also Olivia. Headline news for you at this hour. Fayetteville police say a barricaded suspect is in custody following a domestic incident on Cedar Creek Road. Fayetteville police are looking for a suspect in the death of Tavon Adams. It's the WFNC Crime Stoppers Crime of the Week. The city of Fayetteville is moving forward with plans to rebuild Fire Station Number 4 on Bragg Boulevard. Former Hope Mills Commissioner Larry Legg is a longtime public servant leading the town. He has died. In national news, country music legend Dolly Parton has died at the age of 80, and the country continues to celebrate the loss. And the 2026 Toys for Tots campaign is getting underway in Cumberland and Robeson counties. We'll have all those stories and more coming your way, but first, local news from CBS 17.
1: Good morning, I'm Greg Funderburg from the CBS 17 newsroom. This fall, voters will be asked to approve a constitutional amendment requiring lawmakers to limit how quickly local governments can increase your property taxes. But a new analysis by the NC Housing Coalition is raising concerns about who would actually benefit. By testing a hypothetical 2% levy limit, it found local governments stand to lose $919 million, while the average homeowner would save just $84 a year. If approved by voters in November, the constitutional amendment would require lawmakers to set limits on how much your town or city can collect in property taxes. Agencies from Georgia, North Carolina, and South Carolina working to catch reckless, impaired, and distracted drivers. It's a new initiative called Hands Across the Border. Those involved with the initiative say law enforcement can better protect people when they have more resources and manpower to work with. The Carolina Panthers are preparing for their final preseason game on Friday with a joint practice session with the Houston Texans today. Head coach Dave Canales says that practice will help determine if the starters will see action in the game. After that, the Panthers will need to get their roster down to 53 players with roster cut day on Sunday. College football returns this weekend, and we've got two of our triangle teams in action. NC State will take on Virginia in a week zero matchup at 3:30 Saturday. Ahead of that game is UNC Tar Heels taking on TCU. This game will be happening in Ireland at noon. From the CBS 17 newsroom, I'm Greg Funderburg.
3: Today will be mainly sunny with a high of 91 degrees. Tonight will be partly cloudy with a stray shower possible and a low of 71. And Thursday will be partly cloudy with spotty showers and storms with a high of 89. An approaching cold front brings a better chance for rain late in the day Friday. And some lingering rain will continue into Saturday before we dry out and heat up next week. That's your Fayetteville forecast. I'm CBS 17 meteorologist Rachel Dunsing.
0: Rachel, we've got 68 degrees right now in Fayetteville, Fort Bragg, and also in Grays Creek. 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

0: News Talk 640 WFNC. You know, I thought that was Elton John, Jeremiah Was a Bullfrog. That's what it sounded like. I was about to start chiming in there.
1: Three Dog Night.
0: That's who that is, Three Dog Night. Sound like Jerry. Well, I think there's they need to do, somebody stole somebody's song. It happens all the time.
1: All the time.
0: You know, I mean, have you ever written any music?
1: Yeah.
0: You I know you're a musician.
1: Yeah.
0: And when you go through that process, I mean, there are 88 keys on a keyboard. I mean, there's a limited amount of combination that you can make to make a song. And we got a bunch of songs out there. And people allege that you stole some of their stuff or something?
1: It's nothing new under the sun anyway.
0: Right. I mean, so how many ways can you play the different notes?
1: It's 88 keys on a full-size keyboard, so
0: right.
1: I don't know.
0: That was Jeremiah Was a Bullfrog. Who did it first? Well, we'll check the dates and we'll see.
1: Probably Jeremiah.
0: That's right. I'm not an attorney, but I have played one on TV. Speaking of attorneys and everything, we got the Honorable Tony King walking through the doors right now as we speak. And so I can ask her, come on in back here, because I've got legal questions I've got to ask right now about people stealing music. And what? She said, I don't have to care over it. Oh, Lord. Here
1: right
0: we
1: on
0: go.
1: Time, right?
0: Yeah, here we go. I'm here to talk business. He's talking about somebody stealing a song. But hey, look, we were talking about Pam Grier yesterday.
1: Yeah.
0: I'm gonna get that thing, and I'm gonna do that when we're.
1: So many people were asking me about that.
0: That's right, and I'm gonna show Judge King this picture here. Well, I've already let the cat out of the bag, so she's gonna know who it is. But if I just show, and this has nothing to do with why y'all go up. First of all, good morning.
2: Good morning.
0: I'm glad to see that you're here. All right, if I showed you this picture right here. Who would you say that is?
2: If I really told you, I would tell you I have no idea.
0: Okay. Anybody, you guys?
2: Without hearing you say.
0: Yeah, that's right. All right. So that's looks like Pam Grier to me,
2: mm-hmm.
0: Who played Coffee. See, but you guys are young. Y'all don't know anything about this. No, hold it.
2: I think I read on social media she was in RDU the other day.
0: Pam Grier was?
2: Yeah, because I think she was at the Comic-Con in Raleigh.
0: Well, somebody's what? Out there. Well, hold it. We need to hold it.
1: Wait a minute.
0: Well, where were we?
1: Exactly.
2: I have heard of her. I've never seen anything that she's done.
0: Well, there was Blaxploitation movies in the 70s, and she was Coffee. She was Foxy Brown.
2: That's what I was going to say. I almost said Foxy Mama, but it was Foxy Brown.
3: I had not said it right.
0: I can't take y'all anywhere here.
1: Wow.
0: Yeah, I invite y'all in here to have a serious conversation about nothing, and here you are.
2: I definitely, heard uh-oh. Her and know that she has done a lot in her career.
0: Yeah, and so have I, except I hooked up the microphone. But people can hear us right now off the ambient sound here, but this is going to sound real bit much better here. This is always the first person who comes in, you're the guinea pig for sound and everything. So I'm going to put you in here right here. But anyway, that had nothing to do with anything except the fact that there's an AI version of a song of her that's this woman that looks like her has put out. And when I saw it, I said, that's Pam Grier. And it's not.
2: Mm.
0: It's somebody
2: an AI
0: Lane.
2: Picture?
0: Yeah, okay. Well, that's one of the pictures. And then when you see her actually singing the song, it looks, I said, that's Foxy Brown. They've stolen, you know. So you guys are like legal folks.
2: Yes.
0: What can we do to take him to trial?
2: We can't give you legal advice, though.
0: I'm just joshing with you.
2: Sarah can schedule you, though.
0: Yeah, she's
3: I'm happy to notice that for hearing.
0: All right. Well, Sarah, it's good to have you here. You're what are you?
3: I am the trial court administrator.
0: Trial court administrator. Mm-hmm. Who used to have that job? That
3: Ellen Hancock.
0: Ellen, yes. Boy, I tell you what, you're talking about somebody who handled that job. It was just really neat. To have her involved with everything. Now, I've got you up on the podcast over the aerial shot here because I don't have a camera on you, young man. And turn, is Mike from number 5 buzzy still?
1: Yeah, let's try it, though.
0: Go ahead. What is your name?
4: Ryan Ikea.
0: Ryan Ikea?
4: Mm-hmm.
0: Like the furniture?
4: Yeah, spelled a little different.
0: Yeah, I didn't notice the spelling, but you said it just like the furniture.
4: I'm not that rich.
0: Yeah. I was going to say, you got a bed? I need a bed. All that stuff. All right, well, look, it's always good to have you here. You have nothing to do with Pam Grier. You have nothing to do with Foxy. You're not selling any furniture. You come, Judge King, every Wednesday.
2: Other Wednesday.
0: And we talk about different things in the court. And you brought your guest here, for some specific reason or pacific reason.
2: Well, I try to bring people that know their job so that they can explain it more than me trying to explain it and then getting it wrong. And so Sarah is our trial court administrator, which means that every civil trial her hand touches.
0: Mm-hmm. Right. And Mr. Kia here has helped me out in the past when I was a reporter. Yes. I needed an interview or something, and Helen wasn't around, and you know, I got you, and you were able to get me the judge that I needed, and so yes, we were able to coordinate. So, I mean, it's not like you just can't walk back up there. Well, I used to be able to, but now they got real strict, and you just can't walk in the back like you used to.
3: Security.
0: Yes. Absolutely. Yeah. I get it. I understand. Even though they know who I am, I may be going off the deep end or something. I've been known to do that. But in any event, there's a lot of processes that go on in terms of making the court work. And Sarah, you make sure the processes are in place. Give us a sense of that.
3: So it's very important. I consider myself more like an air traffic controller. So, you know, things are coming in, things have to be done. And I just kind of give the direction on where it needs to go and how it needs to work so that it's efficient, it's timely, and we're moving everything right on along as quickly and as expeditious as possible.
0: You know, and you know, Judge King, we've talked about, you know, people wanting to represent themselves and not really knowing the mechanics of court procedures. Mm-hmm. And so you can kind of explain that, Sarah, without offering legal advice.
3: Very important never to offer legal advice. That's correct, especially since I'm not an attorney. But so the local rules and how things work and the civil procedure is very important. And also, you know, with criminal cases, which is what Mr. IKEA handles in our office as a court manager, but keeping those and knowing the right time to do things. Just because you have a complaint or you file a complaint, did you perfect service? Have you then received an answer? It, you know, all of the different things and how it flows. You have deadlines that you have to complete things prior to. And if you don't do those things, then your case isn't going to go very well.
0: Well, and I guess the other part is papers have to be served and before things can happen. If somebody doesn't get papers served,
3: that's what you meant,
0: it's called perfect service. Right, and so if that doesn't happen, you're not going anywhere yet with the court.
3: No, you're not.
0: Talk about that a little
3: bit.
0: If
3: you don't perfect service, which can be done in several different matters, that's one of the rules of civil procedure, by certified mail or process server, the sheriff's office, publication, which is one of the last resorts because it is so expensive to do. Mm-hmm. But if you don't perfect service, you have no case. So if you haven't gotten the opposing party served, then you've paid your filing fee and done all of that work for naught.
0: Well, and I've seen movies where, you know, all of a sudden someone's standing there and just someone's standing, and all of a sudden, you've been served. Is that really happen that way? Can it happen that way?
3: So kind of not exactly, but I mean, that is an option. The sheriff's office does a really good job. They have a whole civil processing division that goes through, and it's not just civil cases that have to be served. Technically, they're civil, but it's domestic related and different things like that. So the sheriff has to serve you, and then that sheriff's officer that served you signs an affidavit saying that he served you in person. And so that's kind of more how that works, not necessarily a process server. Now, those do exist in much more larger areas and such as that, but you don't see very many of those here.
0: All right, so if I want to be a fool and represent myself... And,
3: don't do that.
0: Yeah, and I know you tell, but I'm Sarah, I'm going to get these papers here, I get them filled out, and then I go.
2: People do.
0: Right, that's right, I have you up here, and you let me know. So I've got my papers, and I got to serve my ex-wife or whatever it might be. And I go up to her and say, boom, I just throw the papers at her. Does that?
3: No, you didn't.
4: No. You'll probably
2: get
4: in trouble for that, actually.
2: Yeah, you don't want to do that.
0: Well, I'm just throwing stuff out here. Now, I've never done that. I'm just saying I've seen in movies and things like that that's how it's happening.
3: I would encourage you to read the rules of civil procedure and what Rule 4 says in regards to service.
0: Well, what does 4 say? What does it mean?
3: It talks about service and what is real service and what is service. Just because you hand it to them doesn't mean that you've actually served them if you don't have the authority to serve them.
0: Wait a minute. Now, why are y'all making this complicated? If I hand the paper to them,
3: yes, but you're not
2: it
3: authorized.
2: Doesn't follow
3: it
2: our
3: doesn't
2: rules.
3: Follow the rules.
2: And that's what I tell people. I tell people that what you think the law should be is not always what the law is.
5: But see, and here's the thing.
3: Did you read Civil Rules of Procedure?
5: No, but here's the thing.
3: That doesn't make you an expert.
5: I've gone aerial here, so we can all be seen here. It's like kind of going viral, or right. In some cases, virus. I go virus all the time.
2: I don't know about that.
5: Look, here's the thing. You know, a lot of people make these choices not mm-hmm. based on fact, but on emotion, and you see an awful lot of that in people who come in front of you. They believe in their heart that they're right. And they may really have a case, but they don't have a case if they don't follow procedures.
2: That's right.
5: Who's going to answer that? Who's going to address that? You.
2: If you don't follow procedure, then the court has the ability. There are some areas where we can grant you some grace so that you can get it right. But then there are a lot of times where motions are made and we have to dismiss your case. Whether we want to help you or not, we always tell you that we are a judge. We cannot help you. We can't give you legal advice. And if we have motions that are proper before us, we may have to rule, and it may not be in your favor.
5: Okay, now, we're going to hold you over here in a second because I go do weather, but this brings up an interesting point, that if you dismiss the case, and I'm not an attorney, but I have played one on TV, and I have won a case in front of Judge Ammons. No, I'm serious. I really have.
3: We're going to talk more about that later.
5: Yeah, but I didn't really win?
3: Maybe.
5: Okay, well, here's the thing. The fact is that once you dismiss a case, how does double jeopardy come into place? Can I refile, or what happens there?
3: Was it dismissed with or without prejudice?
5: See? You see now?
2: There's a lot of different things that are out there that the law requires us to look at in order to say that that attaches or if it doesn't.
5: And so here I am playing an attorney on TV, think I had something, thought I won something, everything, and then does it have prejudice or not? What does that mean?
3: Well, so I would again encourage you to read the rules because I'm very limited on what legal advice I can give you.
5: Well, you know, we're just here. We're just talking.
3: So one means
5: Sarah,
3: that,
5: you and me. Come on.
3: Oh, yeah. and whoever else is out there in radio world. Hello, radio world.
2: Other people.
3: But us. So it would just depend on if they have chosen that they're, and it also depends if it's criminal or civil, and there's all kinds of different parameters that fall into play, and what type of case it initiated, and what filing fee did you pay.
5: Now, hold up for a second. So who decides? Is it you decides if it's with prejudice or without, as a judge?
2: It could be the judge, or it could actually be the law.
3: Or the DA, depending off if it's criminal.
2: Right, if it's criminal,
3: yeah, so there's all
2: if
3: kinds
2: the
3: of
2: DA
3: different.
2: If the DA dismisses it, it could be. Look, it's just a lot of different. That's why we tell people to please, if you can, go get legal advice.
5: Well, look, my head's blowing up here now with legal stuff. I had action I thought I was going to take on behalf of my company. I don't know now, but I do. I have good legal representation. I don't have
3: I was going to say, technically, you can't represent your company, and that's a rule you'd want to read to.
5: I know that, man. Jesus. Hey,
2: there are a lot
5: I'm just trying to give some information here. You're sending me to school here. I didn't want to be a lawyer. I just wanted to have some conversation here this morning.
2: And that's what we tell everybody to, if you can, go seek legal advice. Legal aid is there. There are a lot of attorneys that offer pro bono advice. There are the Bar Association offers monthly legal advice for free that people can call into an 800 number at the North Carolina Bar Association. So all those resources, go talk with a legal expert before you come into court.
5: Yeah, I'm just being facetious with
2: you. Yes.
5: You know, just to have a little color to our conversation here.
2: Yes,
5: but it's
2: important.
5: But these are things that people who are not being facetious really think that they can do.
3: Well, I would encourage you that if you think it's important enough to file a claim or to seek assistance in the courts, then it's important enough for it to be done correctly so that you achieve what it is that you're really out for. And so spend the money, make the investment in whatever it is that you truly believe in.
5: Okay, look, we're going to take a little break here. We're going to hold you over here for a second. I'm glad you came a little early because that gives us a little bit more time to shuck and jive and just mess around a little bit. You're listening to News Talk 640 WFNC. I'm Gilbert Bays with the whole legal team from the Cumberland County Court System here. Everybody's here. We're talking legalese, and that's a good conversation to have because a lot of folks have to deal with the court system, and they're really not sure how to proceed and what's the right way to do things. We're going to take a little break here. We've got Fayetteville's most dependable forecast with CBS meteorologist Rachel Dunsing.
6: Today will be mainly sunny with a high of 91 degrees. Tonight will be partly cloudy with a stray shower possible and a low of 71. And Thursday will be partly cloudy with spotty showers and storms with a high of 89. An approaching cold front brings a better chance for rain late in the day Friday. And some lingering rain will continue into Saturday before we dry out and heat up next week. That's your Fayetteville forecast. I'm CBS 17 meteorologist Rachel Dunsing.
5: All right, Rachel, thank you so much. We appreciate you and all that you do. 69 degrees right now in Fayetteville, Hope Mills, and also in Spring Lake. 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
8: Son of a gun.
0: Oh, you know, hey, get that music out of here.
9: ASAP.
0: We're banned in 14 countries when we play some music because of copyright procedures. Mm. And I found that out the hard way. So when we have guests on, when they're on the podcast, I said, kill the music. I'm going to give them 2 bars. So y'all had, can you identify
9: that's
0: that too?
9: That's all you get.
0: You can. All right, look, we're talking about a lot of different things here. I'm being facetious about some of this stuff just for entertainment purposes, but it's serious business.
10: Mm-hmm.
0: Sarah, you're the Superior Court Administrator.
10: Trial Court Administrator.
0: Administrator. Mm-hmm. There's rules and regulations. You're throwing 4 books at me I need to read. In order to qualify to come and file a complaint. Let's talk about jury duty for a second, and then also you guys handle if kids want to come and visit the things. That's something that you're set up to do, that the teacher mm-hmm. sets up. And mm-hmm. Well, let's talk about that first for a second, Sarah. How
10: absolutely.
0: Does that happen?
10: I love for the children to come. We have had young children all the way up to high schoolers and even other summer intern programs. It's very important that they know what the justice system is and how they can be involved. And we walk them through every aspect. We have some mock trials that we do, Goldilocks and the Three Bears. We put them on trial. And we do all kinds of things to educate them because we want them to know that it's very important and it's their rights as citizens and what that entails and how they're involved. And so love for teachers to reach out, happy to schedule something. Love, I mean, we just had someone reach out this week, and we're working on getting that scheduled, and we make every accommodation that we can to educate them.
0: Look, I'm stuck on Goldilocks and the Three Bears.
11: There's so many crimes in that case.
0: Yeah. Well, now hold it. Now, Vic and I talked about this. Who's on trial? Who's the
10: Goldilocks?
0: Thank you.
10: Yes. But now we've been in situations where it's come up with all kinds of things in regards to packages being delivered, and there may have been, you know, affairs allegedly that took place in that regard. So it can, depending upon the age group, it can definitely escalate quickly.
0: If you want to do a good one, do Jack and the Beanstalk. Because everyone looks at Jack as a hero. He stole the golden goose, went up there, and then the giant found out. He went to chase him.
12: Giants in our courtroom, though.
0: Well, you matter. We can build it, whatever we need.
10: Well, and if any of the students have been there before with Judge Ammons, he has them rob the Hardys. Yes. So, I mean, there's all kinds of different things that go on.
0: Judge King, I got you up here right now. You know, we're laughing and joking about this. But look, we're talking.

0: about this stuff in fantasy land, but you see stuff in court that you could write a book about in terms of it being like Jack and the Beanstalk or Goldilocks. Are you amazed sometimes at, well, you have to be amazed at some of the stuff that comes in front of you.
1: Yes. I mean, there's an expectation that you think that everything's going to fit into a square box or into that right space. And we get cases that sometimes you just get off the bench like, what in the world am I listening to? So that's true. What you see on TV is not always fantasy. Sometimes it's probably coming from a real life courtroom.
0: Yeah. All right, Ryan, we're going to talk with you. I'm going to shift the camera over here a little bit so that we can see you. And let's go ahead and take Sarah's mic just to make sure that we have a good mic on you.
2: We can share the mic. You can also, you know, talk.
0: Well, this is the part here. And get this other mic out of the way. You look like you, Pinocchio there.
2: Thank you.
0: So you deal with jury duty.
2: Yes.
0: And everybody kind of has to deal with this.
2: Everybody has jury duty, so that is the aspect that touches everybody in Cumberland County.
0: I was just now talking with you, about the fact that I came up and I thought all the things I knew the judge, I knew this, I knew that.
2: Yep.
0: They still put me on the job. How has that happened that you can know all these things, but people still get put on jury duty?
2: Well, as long as you can put that aside and be fair and impartial, everybody's happy to have you. And I would love to have you on a jury. It seems like you have a good head on your shoulders.
0: Yeah, well, I don't know if that counts for anything. but here's the process, and let's talk about this a little bit, because once you serve, you're good for a certain amount of time.
2: At least 2 years.
0: Yes. So talk about the procedure. How does someone get notified, and what do they need to do?
2: Well, it's actually a process we start the year before, Sarah and I, where we get the master jury list, which is from the DMV, over a couple hundred thousand names. Then we narrow it down, and we pick a certain amount of number out of that we need compared to how many trials we had the year before and how many jurors we brought in. And then it randomly selects them for however many we need. Sarah will go through and see how many criminal trials and civil trials we have in the few months coming up, and we'll summons 150, 250, 350 juries. We don't get that many that come back, though. We might maybe get 50% that actually show up.
0: Now, if you don't show up, and you're, what happens to you? What could happen?
1: You get a nasty gram
2: letter
1: from me.
2: That says you need to come in and get it fixed, or we may have a show cause against you to come and explain in front of the judge why you didn't show up.
0: All right. Now, all this legalese, a show cause, what does that mean?
1: That is an order from the court basically saying, come to court and explain why you shouldn't be held in contempt, meaning to find that you broke a court order why you shouldn't be punished.
0: You just found me in contempt. We're friends. You go easy on me. What is the potential in terms of what happens to me?
2: A fine of $50.
1: Mm-hmm.
2: And depending on how you act in court, you can spend some nights in jail.
0: Is that right?
2: But we're not trying to be mean like that. If you miss jury duty, just come see us from Wednesday from 1 to 2, room 102, and we'll just reschedule you.
0: Yeah, and so there's a point. You can reschedule. Mm-hmm. But if
1: there's
0: you go ahead, yeah, there's a limit. But the other part is if you go ahead and do your time, you don't have to deal with this for how much?
2: Two more years.
1: Yeah.
0: Two years.
2: But if you don't like the date you have, we have plenty of ways for you to ask for a deferral. I mean, we're not the big bad wolf here. We'll give you more time. You can email us, like I said, on Wednesdays from 1 to 2.
0: Well, that's a...
2: Mail the form back in.
0: That's another trial. Big Bad Wolf. We can do that here.
2: But our office, probably on a daily basis, between the emails, the phone calls, the letters, and people coming in, probably do 100, 150 deferrals a day for just different reasons. I mean, there is reasons that you're exempt from jury duty.
0: Now, here's the thing. Now, that's a good point here.
2: You have one more year.
0: Well, here's the thing. If you're scheduled and you're going through the process and everything, and you're going to come in Monday, and you say, hey, for whatever reason, that trial was settled, you know, we're not going to need a jury. If you were on that jury, and now you don't have to participate, you got a 2-year exempt,
2: yes. Mm-hmm.
0: And you didn't even have to come.
1: Right. Correct. You just called the number.
0: Mm-hmm. Well, that's the point.
1: Right.
3: Yep. You followed the rules on your summons.
1: Yes.
3: So you followed the rules that the summons says for you.
0: Oh, you don't have a mic.
4: You followed the rules that were on your summons.
0: You don't have a camera.
4: So there's now a QR code.
0: Now you look like Pinocchio. Move over that
4: way. There's all kinds of different things. The summons, if you truly read it, and there's a QR code that takes you directly to a website, it gives you additional information. It gives you the deferral and the excuse souls. There's all kinds of different information. And in our lovely summons is the parking information. There's the form that's on the back that you can mail back in if you would prefer. All kinds of options for you to truly serve and have informed decisions.
2: She's very heartfelt in this because she helped create that summons, and it was a hard to get that done.
0: Now, do you guys have to rush to court or something? I mean, are you good for to, up to about 10 till or so?
1: Yes.
0: Okay.
2: Well, my boss is sitting next to me, so I think so.
0: All right, so we're going to hold you over because the person that was supposed to come in just called me and said, I don't feel good. I mean, why you got called like that? You know, if you ever have people calling sick.
1: Are you calling them out?
0: On the radio. Well, they don't. You don't know who it is. But No, you don't know. See, look, just like look at Ryan. Hey, and you can't tell me who's doing things. Now you're trying to look at my book. Put that like this. But you know, if you have people calling sick, oh, well, I won't feel good. And look, I remember calling to work at Channel 5, and I said, hey, I'm not coming in. I'm not feeling good. And the person on the other line said, well, you sound fine.
5: You sound fine, yeah.
0: Hey, it has nothing to do with my throat, my foot. I mean, you want to see my foot? Anyway, so y'all got a little bit more time, so stand by here. It's entertaining. Hey, you're listening to Newstalk 640 WFNC. Right now it's 7:38. I'm Gilbert Bays, along with a cast of characters from the Cumberland County court system. The Honorable Tony King comes in here on Wednesday, and she wreaks havoc. She brings all kind of people up in here.
3: She brings joy.
0: Okay, yes, joy.
1: I like that.
0: All right.
2: Beauty.
0: Hold on to what you got right now. We've got local news from CBS 17.
6: Good morning, I'm Greg Funderburg from the CBS 17 newsroom. The world is remembering country music icon Dolly Parton this morning. Her family announced her passing in a video on social media Tuesday afternoon. Dolly Parton hit the country music scene back in 1967 with Hello, I'm Dolly. She holds the Guinness World Record for the longest span of number one hits on the country charts by a female artist at 43 years. She was also a lifelong philanthropist, launching the Dollywood Foundation in 1988 to boost graduation rates and donated $1 million to medical research. Here in North Carolina, Parton's Imagination Library program worked with Smart Start to give books to children. She also donated $1 million for Hurricane Helene relief efforts across our state. One person is injured this morning after a crash involving six cars in Fayetteville. According to police, one car was driving down Morganton Road when another car ran into the back of it. That caused it to spin into oncoming traffic and roll over. Happening this weekend, the North Carolina Vintage Bazaar takes center stage in Raleigh. The annual event will be held Saturday and Sunday at the Jim Graham Building on the NC State Fairgrounds. This year's event marks the 10th anniversary and is set to be the largest yet, featuring over 200 different vintage vendors each day. Attendees can discover a wide variety of vintage treasures from clothing to collectibles, plus a live performance by Soulja Boy on Sunday included with admission. Tickets will start at $10. From the CBS 17 newsroom, I'm Greg Funderburg.
4: Today will be mainly sunny with a high of 91 degrees. Tonight will be partly cloudy with a stray shower possible and a low of 71. And Thursday will be partly cloudy with spotty showers and storms with a high of 89. An approaching cold front brings a better chance for rain late in the day Friday. And some lingering rain will continue into Saturday before we dry out and heat up next week. That's your Fayetteville forecast. I'm CBS 17 meteorologist Rachel Dunzing.
0: All right, Rachel, I normally just bring myself up on camera, but this cascade of folks that are in here making noise, I said stand by. And what, you know, y'all want to be on the thing here? 68 degrees. 68 degrees in Fayetteville, Fort Bragg, and Spring Lake. 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
0: News Talk 640. I got you up in there, Vic. You did a great job bringing the music down real quick.
20: Yeah, real quick.
0: Ryan, you're on camera too. Stop from spinning around.
1: Getting caught up.
0: Yeah. Ryan, don't tell me. The furniture. It's bigger than a bird box. IKEA.
2: There we go.
0: Ryan, IKEA, and man, I'm 71. Sarah Martin.
2: Larson.
1: He's just renaming people.
0: All right, let me go with the one that I know. The Honorable Tony King.
1: There we go.
0: Ding, ding, ding, ding, ding, ding, ding. Look, hey, Judge King comes in every other Wednesday, and we start talking court stuff. Man, we've been talking with some stuff here, too.
1: Yeah.
0: I've got, and they look, they're all in here with the aerial shot. They cannot give out any legal advice.
1: That's right.
0: And you haven't done that. But you get real close. And you were telling me the last time, this kid who came in who didn't want to have an attorney, wanted to represent himself. And who was it, the district attorney finally? No, who was it, Glenn Adams or somebody finally? I think he needs an attorney.
1: Right.
21: As a friend of the court.
1: Yes.
0: Yes, as a friend of court. So there's an awful lot of procedures and stuff that go on,
1: yes,
0: that you're just not familiar with. And you see it all the time.
1: That's right.
0: All right.
1: We do. Like I said, people come in all the time, but we have a great bar. Local attorneys will step in and whisper to people, and then sometimes people say, I'd like to have a chance to talk to an attorney.
0: Yeah, but I think the main, I guess, deterrent is expense.
1: It is.
0: A lot of folks think that. And then, you know, and I've been in, you know, courtrooms, and I see that someone says, you qualify for an attorney to be a court appointed. How does that work, and what's the process?
1: Well, we have an affidavit that you fill out and you list all your expenses, your income that you bring in for the month, and the court balances your expenses with your income to see where you fall, and then that determination is made. If we think that you fall in the grid where you qualify, then you get a court-appointed attorney.
2: We have a public defender's office that you can be appointed to, and then if there's a conflict, we do have attorneys locally that are private that take corner porter cases also.
1: Yes.
0: Now, and I don't know where I heard this. Oh, I know what it was. It was one of those judge shows on TV. There's a bunch of those judge shows, and some of them are pretty good. And I like the judges that really kind of go as close as they can to helping the person out and making sure. I can't think of this guy's name, but he's really good.
1: I know who you're talking about.
0: You know what I mean? Yes. You mean you brought him in here with this? And I don't see any probable cause. It's the Smith. You know who I'm talking about.
1: Yes.
0: You don't know his name.
1: I can't think of his name either.
0: But I really like his demeanor in what he's doing, because you can see he's doing the people's work. And you know, the district attorney has to work with whatever information or evidence was collected by law enforcement, but it goes back to probable cause.
1: Mm-hmm.
0: You can't just start searching someone's vehicle without probable cause or without a warrant to do that. And I think some kid was jaywalking or something, and they were bringing him in for that. And then when they was jaywalking, they found marijuana on him. It was just one thing led to another. This particular judge that we're talking about said, look, you know, if you don't let me, you want to represent yourself. Do you have people who want to represent themselves often?
1: All the time.
0: And what's the saying about the person who represents themselves?
1: They have a fool for an attorney.
0: Was that Abraham Lincoln or someone said that? But in any event, whoever said it is right. Because, you know, Sarah was explaining all these pages and things I got to read in order to come file.
2: We'll bring you the book.
0: We need the book. But I think the important thing that the judge was trying to make is that if you do not have a court-appointed attorney and you represent yourself, you cannot claim that you didn't have competent representation as a part to file for an appeal, right or wrong.
1: I mean, you can always file.
0: But even whether though you represent yourself?
1: Yes, but whether or not you will win, that is going to be for the appellate courts to decide.
2: And judges do really well with pro ses of giving them options, trying to convince them not to, yeah, and covering themselves by asking the questions. So when the appeal happens, they can't say, well, they didn't ask me this question. Usually by the time they represent themselves in the end, they've been talked to for a long time by judges.
4: Mm-hmm. But you always have the right to appeal. So that right does exist for that appellate process. But just like Judge King said, just because you file it doesn't mean it's going to be granted.
0: Yeah, but and you know, an awful lot of stuff happens in the back rooms of the courthouse, where, you know, mm-hmm, deals are made. And what do they call that?
1: Negotiations.
0: Negotiations or plea agreements, right, or whatever they might be. And we've talked about this, that if that didn't happen, the court system would be bogged down.
1: Oh, yes. We would never
0: get there. Function.
1: Yes.
0: So, and not all of the agreements are, you know, amenable to all the parties. But you got to have compromise, I guess, in what it is based on what's happened. And you know, if it's a loss of life or someone's murdered or something like that, you get the emotion that's tied to that. But if it's a property dispute or something like that, it's something different.
4: Well, there's always passion. I mean, it's made it to the courthouse. So whatever was going on, they were passionate enough to get to that point. In regards to, you know, the plea deals and the arrangements that are made, it's judicial economy. It's sometimes the victims don't want to come in and testify. There's all kinds of different factors that come into play. And there's all kinds of different people that have to be involved. So it's not just a judge. It's not just the DA. You have the victims. You have defense attorneys. You have all kinds of different people that have to be in the same room in order for the case to actually move forward.
0: Yeah, you know, and I tell you, comes to mind all the time is Ben Crum. Ben, I mean, now Ben, you know, he's from the Laurinburg area or something.
1: Yeah. Lumberton, I think, right?
0: Yeah, Lumberton. Yeah. And, mm-hmm, and I don't think I've ever seen Ben try a case because, I mean, the evidence is to an extent, normally it's law enforcement or a community or whatever the civil case is, and you get to the point where the community says, we'll just pay as a vote opposed to going through a trial. And so the cases that he takes, he kind of knows that based on the allegations and the evidence that's there, that he can win this without having to go to trial. Have you ever seen him? I haven't seen him try a case ever.
4: Well, now the thing to remember is those civil rules require that you attend a mediation before you ever even come to court. So
0: yeah,
4: you
0: but mediation
4: have to participate in that mediation where, so all of the parties, again, are coming to a table with a court-appointed mediator or a party-selected mediator.
0: But that's still different than after a trial.
4: And so it is very different, but you can't make it to trial in the state of North Carolina to some degree if you haven't completed mediation.
0: Well, and that, to a certain degree, benefits the plaintiff.
4: Judicial economy.
0: Sure, because, let's just settle this thing, and let's move on to the next thing.
2: I will say most cases... Oh, sorry, we're sharing a mic. I will say most cases don't make it to trial. They settle before they get there.
0: That's right.
2: We have a civil trial once in a blue moon, but we have civil cases filed every day that, you know, get negotiated behind closed doors, and then they reach out to us, say, we've finalized our agreement, and please take us off the calendar.
21: But yeah, and then we're scheduling them and putting them on a calendar.
2: Correct.
21: We're
2: sharing.
1: I mean, I'll tell you, I had two high-powered attorneys that I was supposed to be in trial with this week, and they ended up settling a complicated domestic case by talking it out with their clients. What I decide and what they can decide between themselves is two different things sometimes. And so if the parties can agree and walk away happy, then, you know, they have served themselves well.
0: Well, and, you know, and there have been times, I've seen, again, I watch too much TV of this court stuff, but it's intriguing sometimes. There have been times that a plea agreement has been made, and then the demeanor of the defendant inside the courtroom while the agreement is being read is not accepted by the judge. You're not obligated to accept the agreement.
2: No,
1: we can reject the agreement, and then we have to give them the option to either take it somewhere else or to set it over for another day.
0: All right, look, we talked about a lot of things. I got the aerial shot up here so we can see everyone. In case you don't know it, Judge King is also an AKA.
1: I am.
0: Alpha Kappa Alpha Sorority Incorporated.
1: Yes.
0: Little fingers go up with the pinky with you. Y'all always have signs that you do. What's your sound that y'all make?
1: We do Ski-Wee.
0: Ski-Wee.
1: And it is a registered trademark.
0: Is it really?
1: It is. Yes. The sound is trademarked.
0: Jeez.
21: You're learning.
0: Yeah, I tell you what, man. Yeah. Well, my daughter's a Delta, but we're still going to have you on. We'll let you talk. Look, the reason I bring that up is because, and this one reason that we always love to have you come in, when you see judges doing what they do, that's what you do. But you have a life.
1: Yes.
0: There are other things that you do and that go way beyond, you know, sitting up there with a black thing talking about guilty, guilty. Because I see every time, guilty. That's what you do every day. Guilty.
1: No, you don't see me doing that every day.
2: She's a very nice
1: come on,
2: judge.
1: Come on, Gilbert.
0: I can say this about Judge King. She is one of the most compassionate judges because you do a lot of cases with kids, with children, with juveniles, and you can't do that without compassion.
1: Thank you.
0: Anyway, but that aside, the AKA's got a program coming up that you did last year, and you're doing it again. With school supplies.
1: Yes, we've got a couple community partners. Myself, Judge Whitfield, Judge Salamack, Alpha Kappa Alpha Sorority, my chapter, Upsilon Kappa Omega, and Tau Gamma Gamma of Omega Psi Phi Fraternity Incorporated. We have partnered with an anonymous celebrity donor who loves this city to stock the closets of teachers. And so we are taking 10 schools to a local Walmart store where they will be able to stock their closets with supplies. And this celebrity donor has entrusted us with $25,000 to do that.
0: Now, and that celebrity donor will not be at the Walmart when this happens, or
1: I don't know, but I doubt it. I don't know.
0: Okay.
1: Who
0: all
1: knows?
0: Right. Look. Well, we're not going to. You can't say who it is, and that's fine. That would be an anonymous type person, but that's okay. Now, when is this going to happen?
1: This will be on September 13th, and we're going to do it at 2:00. And let me say, Lafayette Ford has also partnered with us to provide us the vehicle because it is a lot of supplies. And we did it last year, and he said, let's do it again. And so we're really excited about it.
0: All right. Well, look, we have a little time. You know, I love your friends here. We'll put them on aerial here. I want you to come back with the other folks who are involved with that program.
1: Sure.
0: Not on one of your Wednesdays.
1: Okay.
0: Well, we'll keep your thing. But let's coordinate a date where you can come in. Let's talk about that.
1: That's perfect.
0: So you've got 25 grand. Can people donate and get you more?
1: I can't raise for donations, but what I would suggest people to do is to just reach out to your schools and ask them what they need, what the teachers need, and go take those donations to those individual schools.
0: Okay, but I still want to talk about and celebrate what the AKAs are doing. So let's bring some of them on. And
1: sure.
0: We'll coordinate a time to do that.
1: Absolutely.
0: Separate from what you're doing here. Hey, it's always great to have you guys in here. And now it's time for me to give you the official boot. Boom! I kick people off the air. That's what we do here. Now you got to go. You going over to the courtroom house?
1: Going to court.
0: You got work to do?
1: That's right.
0: All right.
1: The work never stops.
0: All right. Look, I got you on the aerial. get out of here. I'm going to show you getting up and leaving.
3: Now, be careful. You might be entering towards a criminal charge.
0: Yeah, look. Okay. Wow. I've got good legal reputation in this town.
3: Not yourself, right? Right? Not
0: that's
3: yourself.
0: Right. No, not myself.
3: Okay.
0: All right. Well, good. It's good to have you.
3: Thank
0: look,
3: you.
0: Notice how people just leaving. Get out of here.
3: Oh, okay. A picture. We need a picture.
0: Yeah, we'll get a picture. All right, stand by then. If they need a picture, we're going to get a picture. Stand by for a second. I'll just bring myself up here. 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Right now it is 7.
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0: Man, 7:56.
20: Yeah.
0: You listen to News Talk 640 WFNC. We're going to break.
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28: She'll never be forgotten. I'm Carmen Roberts, Fox News. Working 9 to 5. Fans around the world are remembering Dolly Parton for her incredible musical talent and spirit. In 2018, she told Fox and Friends,
29: "You got to be true to yourself. You got to stand up for what you believe in, especially to the young girls. You got to believe in yourself. You've got to be willing to sacrifice for whatever that dream of yours is."
28: Her representatives say the 80-year-old icon passed away yesterday from cancer and will always be remembered for her music, acting, business savvy, and her humor and generosity. Interim South Carolina U.S. Senator Darlene Graham won the primary runoff yesterday to advance to the general election. Many see her as a victory test for President Trump's endorsement.
30: The president strongly backed her. She is new to politics after the sudden passing of her brother, Lindsey Graham.
31: I know he's looking down right now, very proud.
30: The Graham campaign believes the president did all he could to help her across the finish line.
28: Fox's Mike Emanuel. In November, Graham will face off against pediatrician Democrat Annie Andrews in a state where Democrats haven't won a statewide election in two decades. Canada retaliates with up to 50% tariffs on hundreds of U.S. products to match the levies from the U.S.
5: 50% on American steel and aluminum products, 25% on American dairy, fish, and seafood, and 15% on select farm equipment and machinery, up to $20 billion. Prime Minister Carney says in the face of unjustified American tariffs, Canadians have shown resolve, purpose, and strength.
28: Fox's Peter Ducey reports President Trump says Canadians must pay a fair amount.
5: And if they don't, we won't make a deal. That's fine.
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28: Testimony is set to resume today in the trial of Lindsay Clancy, who killed her three children. Fox's Nate Foy has more from Plymouth, Massachusetts.
10: The prosecution's expected final witness, Dr. Gregory Sothoff, a forensic psychiatrist, will take the stand. Yesterday, he explained, in his view, some inconsistencies in Lindsay Clancy's story, and he called her account of the auditory hallucinations that she claims commanded her to kill her kids unusual. The prosecution's previous witness, forensic psychologist Dr. Kirk Heilbrunn, said he believes Clancy is criminally responsible for strangling and killing her three kids. Clancy is charged with three counts of first-degree murder. She faces a maximum penalty of life in prison without parole. But if she's found not criminally responsible by reason of insanity, she would be committed to a mental hospital.
28: Closing arguments may begin tomorrow. A tragic case of mistaken identity in Pennsylvania. A 22-year-old college baseball player is dead after a police officer shot him, reportedly believing he was breaking into a home. The family of Glenwood Bubba Pizer says he had been out partying with friends and accidentally went to the wrong house. An investigation's underway. And people across the U.S. are marking a special day for their dogs with a little extra love today.
11: The saying, every dog has his day, is especially true today. It's National Dog Day, a chance for dog lovers to celebrate their canines' unconditional love and companionship. 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

0: 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I want to welcome you to the third and final hour of Good Morning Fayetteville. This is Wednesday, August 26th. My late brother Herbert Bayes' birthday. Happy heavenly birthday to you, Herb. I'm Gilbert Bayes. Vic Frost is in here. Myron Pitts is standing by, ready to go in a few minutes. CBS 17 meteorologist Rachel Dunsing says it's going to be mostly sunny today. High temperature near 90. 70 degrees right now in Fayetteville at Simmons Army Airfield and also in Pembroke. Headline news for you this hour. Fayetteville police say a barricaded suspect is in custody following a domestic incident that happened on Cedar Creek Road. Fayetteville police also looking for a suspect in the death of Tavon Adams. It's the WFNC Crime Stoppers Crime of the Week. The city of Fayetteville is moving forward with plans to rebuild fire station number 4 on Bragg Boulevard. Former Hope Mills Commissioner Jerry Legg and a longtime public servant leading the town has died. National news, we've been talking about this all morning. Country music legend Dolly Parton has died at the age of 80. And, you know, Myron, you've got some personal stuff there with Fable Observer covering
1: her. Yeah, we got some good coverage for her when she came to Fayetteville perform in 1976.
0: Well, we're going to talk to you about that in just a second here. And finally this morning, the 2026 Toys for Tots campaign is getting underway in Cumberland and Robeson counties. We'll have all those stories and more coming your way. First, local news from CBS 17.
2: Good morning, I'm Greg Funderburg from the CBS 17 Newsroom. This fall, voters will be asked to approve a constitutional amendment requiring lawmakers to limit how quickly local governments can increase your property taxes. But a new analysis by the NC Housing Coalition is raising concerns about who would actually benefit. By testing a hypothetical 2% levy limit, it found local governments stand to lose $919 million, while the average homeowner would save just $84 a year. If approved by voters in November, the constitutional amendment would require lawmakers to set limits on how much your town or city can collect in property taxes. Agencies from Georgia, North Carolina, and South Carolina working to catch reckless, impaired, and distracted drivers. It's a new initiative called Hands Across the Border. Those involved with the initiative say law enforcement can better protect people when they have more resources and manpower to work with. The Carolina Panthers are preparing for their final preseason game on Friday with a joint practice session with the Houston Texans today. Head coach Dave Canales says that practice will help determine if the starters will see action in the game. After that, the Panthers will need to get their roster down to 53 players with roster cut day on Sunday. College football returns this weekend, and we've got two of our triangle teams in action. NC State will take on Virginia in a Week 0 matchup at 3:30 Saturday. Ahead of that game is UNC Tar Heels taking on TCU. This game will be happening in Ireland at noon. From the CBS 17 Newsroom, I'm Greg Funderburg.
3: Today will be mainly sunny with a high of 91 degrees. Tonight will be partly cloudy with a stray shower possible and a low of 71. And Thursday will be partly cloudy with spotty showers and storms with a high of 89. An approaching cold front brings a better chance for rain late in the day Friday. And some lingering rain will continue into Saturday before we dry out and heat up next week. That's your Fayetteville forecast. I'm CBS 17 meteorologist Rachel Dunsing.
0: Thank you. Thank you, Rachel. Best conversations happen while the mics are off. I'll tell you about it in a second here. Rachel, right now we got 70 degrees in Fayetteville, Fort Bragg, and also in Pembroke. 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

0: News Talk 640 WFNC, that's Stevie Wonder, and bam, look, just like that, Stevie is gone. And in studio with us, as I pop up the podcast, Myron Pitts is here. Myron, I don't know if you know, why we cut the music off so quickly? Because I got to turn your mic on first. Do you know why?
1: Yeah, no, I don't know.
0: Because you won't be seen in 14 countries. Because of copyright.
1: Oh, stuff. No kidding.
0: Right. Yeah. So we don't have the right. We got the right to put it over the air, but not over the internet. And so when we go to the podcast here and I put your name up underneath you and there you are doing your thing, you get no coverage.
2: No coverage.
0: You know how many countries there are in the world? How many? What's the number?
1: 188.
0: No.
1: Throwing a number out.
0: No, 195.
1: I was close. That's close.
0: Yeah.
1: You made it sound like I was way off.
3: No.
2: No way.
0: But only
1: I was that close.
0: 193 of them are with the United Nations.
1: Yeah.
0: Two are not. Which are two that are not?
1: Not in the United Nations. Myanmar?
0: No.
1: I don't know. Go ahead.
0: Vatican City?
1: Oh.
0: And Pope Palestine. Hanging. Isn't that something?
1: Yeah.
0: So in any event.
1: Well, there you go.
0: Okay. All right, so now you know. You can write about that.
1: My apologies to Myanmar. They are formerly Burma.
0: That's right.
1: I still call it Burma.
0: Well, look, you're a wealth of information.
1: Yeah. Dolly Parton. So, you know, I have a column coming up tomorrow where I write about the Imagination Library. And, you know, you just say that to any young parent here in this community, and most of them can tell you that their kids went through the program like mine did. Dolly Parton had so many philanthropic causes, but that program, the Imagination Library, gave a free book a month. You sign up for it locally through Partnership for Children, United Way. You sign up for it, they'll send you a book every month to your child goes into kindergarten. It's a preparatory type program, and both my kids came through it. And one story, I don't mind spoiling this part, I'll go ahead and share it. When my son was very young, he's 13 now, he's in middle school, an avid reader. But many years ago, when he was very young, someone asked Sam, his uncle, asked him, who's your favorite author? Because he saw Sam reading. And he said, Dolly Parton.
0: Now, isn't that something?
1: You know, and of course, it's because he had read so many Imagination Library books.
0: Sure.
1: Now, she does have a book in that collection.
0: She does.
1: But what he was referring to was that, you know, so much reading material had been provided to him through that program.
0: You know, and we just had Scott Embry with United Way in here, and that was something he mentioned, that they just got some books.
1: Yeah.
0: And, you know, so it's an ongoing thing, and I think it's going to be perpetual, even though she's gone.
1: Yeah. It's going to circulated continue. Nationwide 300 million books, and it's one of the most popular programs out there. So that's going to be part of her many aspects of her legacy are going to continue. Now today, Gilbert, we have up on the FayettevilleObserver.com my colleagues Beth Hudson and Alex Goldstein wrote about Dolly Parton's visit concert in 1976.
0: Now, you weren't here or involved with it when that happened.
1: I was in Fayetteville. I was just five at the time, and I know.
0: I'm old as dirt. You were just five?
1: Yeah,
0: just
1: I was five. Just five.
0: In 76, I was in college.
1: Yeah, 1976.
0: Okay.
1: But yeah, so it's great details from that show, and you can see in the write-up, I encourage people to check it out, just the kind of character that she's always had. She was coming off not a cold, but like this, her voice was a little hoarse, but she felt it was still important to go ahead and do the Fayetteville show. Fayetteville, as our story points out here, was one of many cities that she visited on her tour to reach people who rarely got a chance to see a major country star in person. And she says a lot of her early career songs, fans would know what I'm talking about, grew up in they were about her growing up in Tennessee in the Blue Ridge foothills. And she compared Fayetteville to a town from Tennessee that it reminded her of, and just gave her overall great show. And you know, so go check it out. There's some great pictures of her. You know, one thing I've heard, Gilbert, since she's passed, people have showed pictures of her right around the time that she wrote her big hit Jolene, and you know, and I guess, I mean, in that song, you know, she loses out to Jolene, and people look at her picture like, she looks so great. Like, what must Jolene have looked at?
0: Right.
1: Why would you pick anyone over Dolly Parton? But in any case, but she, and I've seen so many just wonderful tributes. It is rare, and I maybe speak to this too. It's rare that you see a public figure or celebrity that receives just such universal praise when they pass. Usually someone, and just as a matter of being the public eye, you're going to collect some people who can't stand you or haters or whatever. But she seemed to have relatively few of those. I've seen outpourings from all sides of the political spectrum, all segments of society. I've seen some beautiful tributes to her from everybody from Barack Obama to the movie critic Roger Ebert. Ebert wrote something after he met her, shortly after he met her. I can't remember if it was on a flight or something, you know, Ebert of Siskel and Ebert. And he says that he believed that he was in the presence of an actual angel. That's how much he was touched by.
0: You know, everybody knows Jolene, but of course we also know I Will Always Love You.
1: That's right.
0: And I think they were playing, we were going to break or something, we heard her version of it. And then the story goes, she heard Whitney Houston's version of it while she was driving down the road. And it overwhelmed her to the extent that she stopped and pulled off the side of the road and cried.
1: Yeah.
0: And of course, the royalties that she made from Whitney's version of it created the financial resources for her to do a lot of different things.
1: Yeah, yeah.
0: And it's my understanding that a lot of the money that she got for the royalties for that went to the Black community, where she actually, you know, did stuff. I don't know if it's with reading or providing food or supplies and those type of things. Do you have any details that you read about that?
1: A detail. One of the African American writers, who Michael Harriet, who I follow on Twitter, he said that he heard so many people. I guess I don't know if he was a band kid in high school, but he says so many African Americans who were in bands, because you know you have to do fundraisers to raise money for the bands, and so many replies to him were actually, you know, Dolly Parton paid for that. So she was just that kind of person. Again, tributes from all. Go ahead, Gilbert.
0: Well, but the point is, that you and I could talk about this. Mm-hmm. She never did.
1: Yeah,
0: and that's the humbleness at which you have a person who is genuinely concerned about humanity.
1: Yeah,
0: you know, and you know who comes to mind when we talk about that? J. Cole.
1: Yeah.
0: I mean, the same type of thing. When you have that type of humanity and philanthropy, and not, I don't want any credit.
1: Yeah,
0: I don't want any credit, but let's just go do it. You know who another person was like? Prince. Mm-hmm. Prince was that way as well.
2: Yeah.
0: You know, that he would find out that someone was having a hard time, would send some of his people, go down to New Mexico, find that kid and pay for his college and just pay for it.
1: Yeah.
0: You know? Those are real people.
1: They're real people. You know. And, you know, among the outpouring I've seen a lot of people from regular folks to big-time celebrities share letters that she wrote to them. You know, she put Dolly at the top. One of them was Eminem, you know, and he shared a little note. It was after he won some award. It may have been a Grammy, I would think. But in any case, it was just a nice little note. She said, you know, we had never met. She said she had hoped to meet him one day. They were at the same awards program, but I guess those things are a little bit crazy, especially. Well, and so she couldn't meet him there, but she said she felt some kind of connection to him, even though she had not listened to a lot of rap at that point. She knew that he was special in that sense.
0: Well,
1: then someone else shared just separately.
0: Yeah.
1: That she wrote a letter to 3-6 Mafia, who are her fellow Tennesseans. You know, she's from Tennessee. After they won an Oscar for one of their songs, I think it was. I'm not going to call the movie because it's escaping me right now. But it just shows you what a broad person she was. You know?
0: Well, it's real simple to see. You can see it right now on our screen. We have three black guys here on the radio on a podcast talking about Dolly Parton like she was a family.
1: And so that
0: shows you the extent of the humanity.
1: Yeah.
0: And I didn't talk about Dolly Parton on any regular basis. Yeah. But when I would hear Dolly do that, I just that's pretty cool.
1: 80 years old, brief bout with cancer, according to our accounts. I would add another person, and there are probably more than what we're thinking of here to that list of just a humanist type person, was John Lewis, who was one of my heroes, civil rights leader, Pettus Bridge, so many moments, a key reason, one of the key figures as to why you and I were able to come along later and do what
0: Absolutely.
1: We do, also died at age 80 several years ago. So
0: I don't know if you remember
1: all these folks around here.
0: You remember Chuck Stone?
1: Oh, yeah, yeah. You know, I had a class under Chuck Stone.
0: Well, yeah, Chuck was with the Philadelphia Bulletin.
1: Mm-hmm, yeah.
0: He wrote an article about me when I was the boy of the year.
1: Oh, Chuck wrote about you?
0: Yes.
1: Wow, okay.
0: And look, Chuck and I were good friends.
1: Yeah.
0: And I remember being over in...
1: He was really pressed for material, I guess, at that point. I'm just messing.
0: 5,000 clowns out of work, and you're trying to look for a job here. Yeah, he was hard pressed. You know, look, the bulletin's circulation went up when he put that article in.
1: Right.
0: How about that?
1: I'm sure it did.
0: But look, the bottom line is, and to your point, I never forgot that about him.
1: Yeah.
0: And I never forgot that I was on TV and radio and all the stuff because of people like him, John Lewis and Chuck Stone.
1: Yeah,
0: and
1: Chuck Stone, look, when I was at UNC, he was one of my professors. I was not blessed to have him as a mentor, but even outside of that, we didn't have the formal mentor relationship, but I remember several times that I could just come in and talk to him. And he was still mentoring, even though we weren't academic mentor and mentee.
0: I got something better than that because I called him from Kuwait while I was covering the Gulf War.
1: Mm-hmm.
0: And he said, hello? I said, Chuck, this is Gilbert Bates. Hey, Gil. I mean, like, we're friends.
1: Yeah, yeah, yeah.
0: Hey, Gil, what's going on? I said, I'm in Kuwait. Are you really? I said, yeah. And I wouldn't be here if it were not for you.
1: Wow.
0: And everywhere I've ever gone to cover a story, I always call Chuck to thank him.
1: That's good. That's good.
0: I mean, you don't forget those people.
1: You never forget the shoulders that you stood on. I mean, you should.
0: No.
1: Some people do.
0: Yeah,
1: you really should.
0: Yeah. But they teach you to be a good person. Look, we're going to hold you over for a second here.
1: Yeah,
0: and that's the reason we like to bring you in a little bit early, give you extra time to talk about some other stories that you've written here. But man, we could talk for an hour about Dolly Parton and some of the mentors that we've had and we've been involved with.
1: Yeah.
0: 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Right now, 823, we've got Fayetteville's most dependable forecast with CBS 17 meteorologist Rachel Dunsing.
3: Today will be mainly sunny with a high of 91 degrees. Tonight will be partly cloudy with a stray shower possible and a low of 71. And Thursday will be partly cloudy with spotty showers and storms with a high of 89. An approaching cold front brings a better chance for rain late in the day Friday. And some lingering rain will continue into Saturday before we dry out and heat up next week. That's your Fayetteville forecast. I'm CBS 17 meteorologist Rachel Dunsing.
0: All right, Rachel, right now we've got 71 degrees in Fayetteville, Hope Mills, and also in Bund Level. 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

0: But they had a back to school program, and they had different speakers talking to the kids about different things. And Judge King talked to parents. And one of the things she shared with us was how to be, you know, one of her areas of expertise is obviously human trafficking. She runs a human trafficking court. She told us just tips on how to keep your young ones safe online. And we put that in practice because, you know, we always share a first day of school back photo for our kids. And, you know, they went back. My Sam, who I mentioned earlier, he's in 8th grade. My daughter, and she probably would not even want me sharing this, but my daughter, Helen Ann, is in 6th grade. But we had a little less information than we normally share. Like, we didn't put the school they went with. We had them hold a sign that just said first day of school and shared that. Because she said you can go, and we know this, but you don't think about it. It's not top of mind. You can learn a lot of information about people's families just looking at Facebook.
1: Well, here's the thing, and artificial intelligence
0: and traffickers
1: is to blame.
0: Look at the same information. Well, that was her point.
1: And what happens is, the information that you share mm-hmm. is remembered by the bots and
0: that's right,
1: and everything.
0: Correct.
1: So it's there. So if I talk to Alexa or something like that, mm-hmm. and it remembers what I went to what I grocery shop, but yep. all the different things.
0: So they can mm-hmm. sell you more things, but there's a record. That's the whole point.
1: But you know, I'm bringing you up on this as well. The issue is right now with artificial intelligence. Mm-hmm. Kids are having conversations with their computer like they're talking to a friend.
0: I know. Mm-hmm.
1: And the computer is talking back.
0: Yeah.
1: Well, you know, I do it as well.
0: Mm-hmm.
1: That
0: yeah.
1: I hold conversations with Alexa and things like, hey, set my alarm and make sure Bill Withers plays mm-hmm. a lovely day when I wake up.
0: Yeah.
1: Okay, Gil,
0: yeah.
1: we'll do that.
0: Sure.
1: Even to the extent
0: yeah.
1: that I say thank you and it says you're welcome Ski with
2: yeah.
1: my nickname.
2: Oh, wow.
0: Yeah.
1: Yeah,
0: they're getting real familiar out there.
1: Yeah, but I saw one where I think Oprah was doing an interview with a parent who lost mm-hmm. a child.
0: Yeah.
1: Have you seen that one? Where
0: I know with the interview. I haven't seen the interview, but I know what you're talking about.
1: And she played the interaction that the child was
0: got
1: having
0: totally
1: with
0: consumed with the yeah.
1: right, and it was boyfriend girlfriend, mm-hmm. and I'm coming home, and the next thing you know, the child killed himself.
0: Yeah,
2: wow.
0: yeah.
1: So parents,
0: you really gotta be careful
1: yes.
0: out there with some of these texts,
2: yeah.
0: Tech that's going out there, especially AI. Last thing, I know I gotta get out of here. I want to mention, I was at the Fayetteville State University's opening of their new College of Education, beautiful building, wonderful event. Chancellor Allison, of course, spoke, and he was as proud as can be, and he should be. The whole community should be.
1: Well,
0: it references the 7 founders who started that school on Gillespie Street, 2 plots of land, $136, and it's a direct legacy because, you know, Fayetteville State has been teaching people how to teach for over 100 years.
1: True.
0: And this is the College of Education, so it'll be training the next generation of teachers. And as I point out in my article, a lot of county teachers who want to level up to the administration, who want to go to the administration, they get their advanced degrees there. So it's going to continue to do lots of good work in a beautiful facility. So that story is up at FayObserver.com.
1: You know, and the thing about Chancellor Allison is the fact that I'm surprised that his arm is not in a sling.
0: Mm-hmm.
1: Because he does what I say people need to do. Break your arm, patting yourself on the back for
0: yeah.
1: the job that you're
0: yeah.
1: doing in
0: That's
1: the
0: right.
1: community.
0: That's right. Mm.
1: Because we don't do that enough.
0: Yeah.
1: But every time you see what's happening over there, he's front and center
0: yeah.
1: with a smile on his face.
0: And he should be.
1: Sure,
0: and
1: he should.
0: People don't do that enough because we want people to highlight these good things.
1: Well,
0: and
1: you,
0: the only way people can know about good things is if you make a big deal out of it.
1: Right, and it's so, not arrogance or conceit,
0: not at all. Yeah.
1: And it's not that you're not humble.
0: Yeah.
1: But if you don't believe in yourself,
0: yeah.
1: and you don't tell people you believe in yourself, you can't. Believing in yourself is contagious.
0: Yeah. Mm-hmm.
1: And so now the community believes.
0: Yeah.
1: And then the state believes.
0: Yeah.
1: And then people from across the country believe.
0: That's right.
1: And that's how it's a snowball effect.
0: And I'll leave it on this note. As my father always told us growing up, it's a poor frog who won't praise his own pond.
1: Well,
2: Say it again.
1: Hold it now. Wait a minute.
0: Georgia.
1: No, hold it. Wait a minute. Now, that was some country stuff.

0: stuff right there. Now, that's like my grandfather used to say, something's rotten in the cotton. I get that. Now, hold it. Now, let me bring all three of us up here. What did your father used to say?
1: He used to say, it's a poor frog who won't praise his own pond. That means you got to rep yourself. Like,
0: you know what?
2: I'm not getting it.
0: Hey, look, let me say this about the Pitts father, Mr. Pitts.
1: Yeah.
0: I had the pleasure of meeting him.
1: Mm-hmm.
0: It was at Father's Day.
1: Yeah.
0: And we were at Evans Metropolitan Church.
1: Evans Metropolitan.
0: And I don't know if it was you mentioned that he was there because you and.
1: Yeah, but I think both me and Marshall got the message to you that he was there.
0: Yeah, but were all three of you? Because it was like.
1: All three of us were there. Yeah.
0: Right.
1: All three Pitts brothers. It was a great event.
0: What are all the names? It's you, Marshall, his brother. In case you don't know, he used to be the mayor of Fayetteville.
1: Yeah, yeah.
0: And then who's the other one?
1: My middle brother, Mijel, is retired from juvenile probation.
0: Right.
1: He was a regional supervisor there.
0: And Victor, you shoot their podcast?
2: Yes, he does, I do.
1: Yeah.
0: Right. And where's that?
1: MP3 Brothers.
0: MP3. Yeah. Now, were you on WIDU when you were doing that?
1: Yeah, we're still on WIDU.
0: Yeah.
1: Radio.
0: Look, I don't mind sharing good news.
1: Sure, you don't mind?
0: I don't mind. It's okay. Fire me. You know. But look, we have to talk about the goodness in our community.
1: Yeah. Yeah.
0: It doesn't matter which station it's on. It doesn't matter. We can't get enough goodness.
1: Yeah, and that was great Father's Day event by Evans Metropolitan.
0: Well, look,
1: you spoke, and my dad and my mom showed up to support
0: and,
1: us.
0: And you know, I'm looking out there at all these great fathers, examples in the black community in one church, and the place was not packed.
1: Yeah.
0: And I asked the pastor, Pastor Lindo, I said, did y'all have a Mother's Day event here? Oh, yes, we did. Yes, we did. I said, they were hanging from the rafters, weren't they? Oh, yeah, standing
1: room
0: only.
1: People are about their mamas, though.
0: I said, well, how come they're not standing from the rafters here with the men? And men, we got to do a better job of representing ourselves and patting ourselves on the back. And standing up and being fathers and being men and being leaders in the community, we have to do that.
1: Yeah.
0: But because I knew your dad was there, I took the moment and made sure we recognized him because he wasn't one of the people being recognized.
1: He
0: was there being proud of his kids. And boy, you should have saw the smile on his face when I called his name.
1: Yeah. Both my parents, though. They've done the work, and they are receiving their just rewards. I'd like to think that they're proud of us, and I know they are. And
0: absolutely. Well, look, it's always a pleasure to have you here.
1: Always and good to be here, Gilbert.
0: It's always fun to give you the boot, too. I keep thinking, just to get out of here. Say, get up, get out of here.
1: Sandman in here, right?
0: Look, as a matter of fact, I'm doing this now where I'm giving the boot in with the aerial camera. Where's my aerial? My area camera's not up.
1: Oh, okay.
0: Well, you're lucky.
1: Okay. Well, next time, he'll give me the boot from the aerial view.
0: Okay. And we'll see you get up and walk out with this walk of shame.
2: That's pretty fun.
1: We have fun.
0: Yeah, no, that's absolutely do. And look forward to you. 2 weeks, you'll be back in here.
1: We'll chit-chat
0: again.
1: See you then.
0: All right. Take care. All right. You're listening to News Talk 640 WFNC right now. 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
3: Good morning, I'm Greg Funderburg from the CBS 17 Newsroom. The world is remembering country music icon Dolly Parton this morning. Her family announced her passing in a video on social media Tuesday afternoon. Dolly Parton hit the country music scene back in 1967 with Hello, I'm Dolly. She holds the Guinness World Record for the longest span of number one hits on the country charts by a female artist at 43 years. She was also a lifelong philanthropist, launching the Dollywood Foundation in 1988 to boost graduation rates and donated $1 million to medical research. Here in North Carolina, Parton's Imagination Library Program worked with Smart Start to give books to children. She also donated $1 million for Hurricane Helene relief efforts across our state. One person is injured this morning after a crash involving six cars in Fayetteville. According to police, one car was driving down Morganton Road when another car ran into the back of it. That caused it to spin into oncoming traffic and roll over. Happening this weekend, the North Carolina Vintage Bazaar takes center stage in Raleigh. The annual event will be held Saturday and Sunday at the Jim Graham Building on the NC State Fairgrounds. This year's event marks the 10th anniversary and is set to be the largest yet, featuring over 200 different vintage vendors each day. Attendees can discover a wide variety of vintage treasures from clothing to collectibles, plus a live performance by Soulja Boy on Sunday, included with admission. Tickets will start at $10. From the CBS 17 Newsroom, I'm Greg Funderburg.
4: Today will be mainly sunny with a high of 91 degrees. Tonight will be partly cloudy with a stray shower possible and a low of 71. And Thursday will be partly cloudy with spotty showers and storms with a high of 89. An approaching cold front brings a better chance for rain late in the day Friday. And some lingering rain will continue into Saturday before we dry out and heat up next week. That's your Fayetteville forecast. I'm CBS 17 meteorologist Rachel Dunzing.
0: Rachel, thank you. Doing a great job. Rachel, right now 70 degrees in Fayetteville, Hope Mills, and also in Pembroke. 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

0: 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Vic, you know, you're doing a great job on that because...
1: thank you, sir.
0: But I didn't punch this up yet on the podcast because because of that.
1: I could have let it play a little while longer?
0: Yeah, now I'm checking my microphones to make sure I have enough battery power because sometimes the last interview goes boof before we go.
1: Oh, yeah.
0: All right, so let me bring the aerial shot up and turn on the podcast here for a second so we can see all the wonderful people we have in the studio. And we are up live on the air on my Facebook page and my YouTube channel, Sanquez, Graham. I turned your mic. Now you can say yes.
2: Yes, thank you, Graham.
0: Right, yep. And your title?
2: I am the local public health administrator for Cumberland County Department of Public Health.
0: Right, and yep. And we have Mr. Berry. I'm putting that microphone a little bit closer to you. Yeah, don't be, grab it. Go ahead. Come on. Greg Berry, you're the project coordinator for the opioid. Give me the whole thing, because it doesn't fit. There's no way it fits on your card.
3: It's the Cumberland Fayetteville Opioid Response Team. We call it C4 for short.
0: C4, okay. And we're all here for the fact that this is a recovery month or a recovery program that has coming up?
3: Recovery month is actually in September, but this month or next week we have the International Overdose Awareness Day, and so that's part of the reason why we're here.
0: All right, well, let's talk about what's going to happen and what you hope to accomplish this year, because this happens every year. What's the hope?
3: The hope is to raise awareness, engage the community, let folks know about what's happening locally and what resources are available locally, and bring folks together to, you know, honor the memory of those that we've lost to overdose.
0: Yeah, and when you talk about the resources that are available, give us a sense of some of the things that are out there.
3: Well, there's a lot of different resources that are available from, you know, kind of your conventional things like treatment services, for substance use and mental health, to harm reduction services like Narcan distribution and test strips and things of that nature, to peer support, to recovery housing, to education. I mean, there's a lot of different resources that are available.
0: And Sanquez, what is your role in all of this in terms of the health department and how it plays in helping folks who need some help?
2: Yes, so we've actually established a division that works specifically with substance use and also programs that relate to criminal justice involvement and mental health as well. So we're not the mental health hub of the county, but we have social workers that are embedded in our programs that get individuals connected to their mental health programs. But with us, we also have a recovery resource center. And I wanted to highlight that as Greg was talking about the different modalities that we have to get people connected to treatment and services. We established a recovery resource center here in Cumberland County where people are able to go there as a recovery hub to get connected to those peer support specialists, treatment providers, mental health providers. They're able to get connected to housing resources, employment resources. And I think that that's a place that we really like to have people start. That way we can help them navigate throughout the landscape in Cumberland County.
0: You know, you make an interesting point because a lot of resources out there, and someone who is a recovering alcoholic or, you know, substance abuse, they're trying to get some help. They may not be the one that can seek the help. And so it's important for family members to know what the resources are. Greg, talk about that a little bit because, you know, maybe that's the start to say, hey, I've got a family member. What can I do? Because I'm at wit's end. What can I do?
3: Well, I mean, partly like family members being aware of the resources, but also family members and, you know, they're indirectly impacted and oftentimes they need support as well. And so one of the ways that we go about that is we actually offer a friends and family support group as part of our Smart Recovery initiative that we have here in the county to give, you know, family members that have been impacted or looking for ways to try to manage their own feelings, their own emotions, trying to figure this out for themselves, give them a space where they can go and get support. But, you know, in addition to that, just kind of being aware of what resources are available, the Recovery Resource Center is a really good place to start. It's, you know, open all throughout the week. There's no appointment needed. They can just walk in. They can engage with a peer support who's there on staff or, you know, any of the partners that are in the building throughout the week. We have multiple partners from our C4 Coalition. So all the different partners that make up CFORT have some of their staff present in the center throughout the week as well. We have a schedule on the wall that kind of lists out each day what's there, what support groups are available, when resources are there, what days treatment centers are in there, signing folks up. So there's really so many resources to try to kind of list them all, you know, it probably wouldn't be the best way of going about it. Instead, I think kind of like letting folks know that this resource center is available. It's over on Executive Place, 707 Executive Place, and they can come by there and they can get connected to folks and learn more and see the schedule and see what's really available.
0: You know, and you make a good point because there are a lot of resources available. And I mean, if you try to sort through it yourself and say, what's the best course, it can be time consuming and maybe frustrating to a certain extent. How much time does it take for someone to come in and seek some assistance and before some, you know, a connection is made? How quickly does that happen?
2: Yeah, so that would be based on their individual needs. We do have peer support specialists on site there, as well as our social workers are there throughout the week. We also have health educators there. We have our treatment providers that have staff there. So it would depend on the assessment that they're intending to get completed. Usually with our peer support specialists, they try to have a more casual conversation with them to see where their starting point is. And that can be anywhere from 30 minutes to 2 hours sometimes. It depends on how much time the person has to sit and talk with our staff.
0: Now, we got the two of you here, but I mean, there's a ton of folks who need help and they need resources. Do you have volunteers or how does the program work and how is that working?
2: Absolutely. So CFORT, one of the driving forces in our partnerships there is having people that are passionate about the work. So they volunteer their time and their space often to be able to come out and support individuals who are in recovery and those who are contemplating recovery. I know that we wanted to spend some time today talking about International Overdose Awareness Day, and that leads directly into why we have people that are so passionate about the work and that they try to give back to the community to be able to be a driving force there.
0: Well, let's talk about that because last week it was our WFNC Crime Stoppers Crime of the Week where the Fayetteville police sent out an alert about an unusually large amount of fentanyl overdoses. And there was a feeling that there might have been some contaminated drugs in the area or some potentially very powerful levels of fentanyl in the community for these overdoses to happen. And let's talk about that there are resources, there are things people can do if they encounter someone who they think may have the symptoms of an overdose. Who wants to handle that?
3: I'll take a stab at that one. And, you know, overdose is a really complicated subject, and it's not like a one shoe or one like cookie cutter approach to that. People experience overdose for a variety of different reasons. But part of one of the main catalyst in the community is that we have an adulterated drug supply here that we've identified that for several years through drug checking, working with the UNC Street Drug Lab to collect samples from folks that are using substances in the area and getting them analyzed to see exactly what's in these substances. And so for several years now, we've been aware and monitoring what we call adulterants. And these are different fentanyl analogs and different synthetic sedatives and tranquilizers that get mixed into the illicit drug supply. And so a lot of times what could be driving overdoses is, a new batch comes into the community that has some new adulterant in it that people in the community have no tolerance for, or haven't seen or experienced before. And when they come into contact and start to use that, you start to see like spikes in overdose or, you know, these sorts of reactions. So the drug supply is really unpredictable. And so that's one of the reasons why we really push drug checking and testing. And that's something that's available at the Recovery Resource Center as well. Folks can come there and get different tests to test for things like xylazine, which is a sedative that's in the drug supply that causes people for like heavy sedation, also causes people to develop very severe skin wounds. Metatomidine is another sedative that's in the drug supply that causes people to lose consciousness and could impact people's breathing, could also be related to some of these upticks in overdose in the community, as well as fentanyl test strips so that folks can, you know, test what could potentially be counterfeit pills or is fentanyl being mixed into other substances, you know, that they weren't maybe prepared for or suspecting that it would be in there, and giving them a mechanism and a way to test to see if it's present. So part of that, you know, and I would like to also kind of emphasize that overall, over the last several years, Cumberland County has seen a steady decline in the number of overdoses, you know, since 22 when we had our like highest year. Since then, we've been on a steady decline. But with all these adulterants in the drug supply and it being unstable from month to month, it's really unpredictable. And that's why, again, why we really push drug checking.
0: Well, what do you think is attributed to the attrition of overdoses? Is it awareness, more availability for folks to have what's the Narcan? Is it Narcan that you, if you have an opioid overdose, that you can get that and recover? But what do you think is attributing to the fact that we don't have as many as we were having when we had the peak?
3: Well, I think it's a lot of different factors, and you really can't say that it's just one thing. You know, we've seen a lot more people getting engaged in treatment services and retention in treatment services. We've been able to use opioid settlement funds to try to provide a gap that we've seen with transportation, which was getting people connected over to treatment. So getting people into housing, providing peer support in the community. Like, these are all factors, but of course, naloxone distribution and saturation is also a key player in that. And actually, over the last couple of weeks, that's something that we've been stepping up on. We work with the police department to develop what we call a heat map, where they analyze their calls for service for overdose related calls. They look at EMS, fire, and police calls for service, and then they take those and chart those onto a map and create like a heat map where we can identify where the highest calls for service are at. And then we work with our large coalition of partners with CFORT, which is a big cross-sector coalition of partners, and we get all those folks together and we go out in those areas and we do outreach and we do Narcan distribution. We pass out test kits. We let folks know about resources. We bring peer supports out in the community and engage with folks. So it's really and this is part of Cumberland's secret sauce. It's a whole community collective impact model that we use, where we bring together public health, emergency services, first responders, treatment providers, community-based organization, harm reduction, treatment centers. Everyone comes together and works together on this problem. So it's really a community effort that's taking place here.
0: Well, you know, and this is not a celebration in as much as it's an awareness campaign that happens this September. And Sanquez, tell us about that again, because there's some folks just joining us right now. Sanquez Graham is with the Public Health Department. You're a public health administrator. How long have you been doing that?
2: I've been in public health for 10 years.
0: 10 years?
2: Yep.
0: So next month, we have the awareness. Talk mm-hmm. about that one more time for us before we get out of here.
2: Yep. So next month is Recovery Month, but we always kick Recovery Month off with International Overdose Awareness Day, which is next Monday, August 31st. That actually, we do turn that into a celebration, because we want to talk about and remember the people that we've missed, that we love and have lost due to overdose. We also want to take a moment to celebrate the people that we have with us that have experienced overdose and then made it through. And so during that time, we get together as a community. We join with it's Public Health, Federal State University, Methodist University. We all come together to be able to celebrate, and I would definitely want to let Greg have a moment to highlight that as well in that celebration.
3: Yeah, that actually will be taking place next Monday mm-hmm. at Fayetteville State University in the Rudolph Jones Student Center mm-hmm. from 5 p.m. to 8 p.m. It's a community event. It's open to everyone. We'll kick it off with what we call rescue kit making, where folks in the community can come participate in putting together Narcan or naloxone kits that we distribute in the community. We'll also do some overdose education and awareness so that folks are aware of what's going on. We'll have a community connection hour where folks can connect with all the different CFORT partners that are a part of this work. And then we'll transition into like a formal program where we'll have some speakers, and we'll do a section we call Say Their Name, where the community is able to come up and say the name of their loved one, and we do like a memorial there, and we kind of close the evening out with a candlelight visual. And again, that's next Monday from 5 to 8 at Fayetteville State University.
0: All right.
2: And then, so once we kick off our recovery month with International Overdose Awareness Day, then we'll roll into September, where we have activities throughout the month that relate to recovery and support. So it's everything from celebrations, as well as getting people connected to treatment, getting them connected to other resources in the community to maintain their recovery journey. We work heavily with our partners throughout CFORT to make sure that we're highlighting the work that's being done and the journey that people have taken to maintain their recovery.
0: All right, well, look, this has been a good conversation, and we got to talk about it. And sometimes it's a difficult subject to talk about, but it impacts a lot of folks. And if it's not someone in your family, I'm sure you know somebody.
3: Mm-hmm. Right.
0: Or
3: that's
0: so
3: right.
0: know some family. So it's a community effort, and that's why the health department is involved. And Greg, we appreciate the work that you do. out in the community as well. And I appreciate both of you being here today.
2: Thank you.
3: Thank you.
2: Thank you so much.
3: I appreciate the opportunity to highlight this important work.
0: Now it's time to get the boot. It's just my way of telling people goodbye, and I love you. That's what I'm saying. When I say, if you get the boot from Gilbert Bays, that means I love you. Mm-hmm. I appreciate you coming out. All right, that part is over. 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We've got Fayetteville's most dependable forecast with CBS 17 meteorologist Rachel Dunsing.
4: Today will be mainly sunny with a high of 91 degrees. Tonight will be partly cloudy with a stray shower possible and a low of 71. And Thursday will be partly cloudy with spotty showers and storms with a high of 89. An approaching cold front brings a better chance for rain late in the day Friday. And some lingering rain will continue into Saturday before we dry out and heat up next week. That's your Fayetteville forecast. I'm CBS 17 meteorologist Rachel Dunsing.
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11: 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This is North Carolina Secretary of State Elaine Marshall. 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Elect Charles Evans, County Commissioner.
12: This is Charles Evans. I approve this message.
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18: President Trump scores a primary win. I'm Carmen Roberts, Fox News. The president celebrating a primary victory in South Carolina, where his endorsed candidate, interim U.S. Senator Darlene Graham, won the Republican runoff. Advancing to the general election in November, she thanked the president for his support.
19: Our victory would not have been possible without you, and we are truly grateful.
18: And Graham's making a bid for a full term in office to replace her brother, the late U.S. Senator Lindsey Graham.
19: Our state and nation are much better and safer because of him.
18: And she will face pediatrician Democrat Annie Andrews in November. South Carolina has not elected a Democratic senator since 1998.
20: Here you come again.
18: A As tributes pour in for the country music superstar Dolly Parton, her representatives revealed she died yesterday from cancer.
20: A representative for Parton said she had been admitted to the Vanderbilt Ingram Cancer Center in Nashville on Friday. Additional details about her illness were not given, and it's not clear when she received that diagnosis. Parton had been dealing with other known health issues in the last couple of years, including kidney stones and autoimmune and digestive issues.
18: Fox's Tanya J. Powers reporting. Her family says it will hold a small private funeral service for immediate family in Nashville. The U.S. announced Economic D-Day for Iran this week and is reportedly sticking with that tactic.
21: Secretary of State Marco Rubio is apparently telling American allies in the Gulf and in the Middle East that there aren't going to be any more big military strikes against the Iranians anytime soon as the focus shifts to economic pressure. That is according to Axios.
18: Fox's Peter Ducey at the White House. Iran continues to insist it controls the Strait of Hormuz and ships passing, trying to pass without its permission, will be in danger. 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
18: In other primary action, we now know who's advancing in Alaska's primary for the U.S. Senate.
26: Republican Daniel J. Sullivan, who goes by Dan Sullivan, has won a spot in the general election for U.S. Senate. The results of the August 18th primary taking until Tuesday to become clear. The November matchup is a ranked choice contest. The incumbent Senator Dan S. Sullivan and Democrat former Representative Mary Peltola have also advanced.
18: Fox's Sue Guzman. And from yesterday, Republican Mike Mazzell in Oklahoma won the GOP nomination for governor, setting up a matchup in November with Democrat Cindy Munson. Democrat Ikayla Jasmine Thomas won the U.S. Senate nomination to face GOP Congressman Kevin Hearn in November. In Georgia, Democrat Everton Blair won the special election to finish the late Congressman David Scott's term, defeating his daughter, Marcy Scott. A new development in a surrogate baby battle after a hearing yesterday.
27: A Dallas judge extending a temporary restraining order against the surrogate who gave birth to a baby with a rare heart defect in Texas, flying there from her home state of Alaska in order, she said, to stop a requested abortion after the fetus was diagnosed with a serious congenital condition. The biological mother, claiming McKenna West was trying to steal the newborn, whose condition has now taken a turn for the worse, telling the courtroom, West, who traveled to Texas without informing them and withdrew their access to medical records, was mentally unstable. West testifying, she's now open to the idea of dropping any custody claims if the court ensures the parents remain committed to the child's treatment. Lillian Wu, Fox News.
18: And the British media report, Prince Harry and his wife Meghan arrived in the UK this morning, trying to make a fresh start after 6 years in America. I'm Carmen Roberts. This is Fox News.
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4: These people are a pack of felons and traitors. And you do not meet with them. You do not meet with them. One thing that I know and you know, these are a pack of crooks and they're a pack of people that don't give a about the United States of America. And we don't want to with them unless we absolutely have to.
5: James Carville has completely lost his mind. They're all mad. They're all they're going to fire on Fort Sumter. They're bringing back slavery. This year, they're all getting bullwhips. All of them, they're all getting bullwhips. How dare Hakeem Jeffries, the Democrat leader in the House of Representatives, how dare he meet with Jared Kushner? I think it's another example of Jew hatred, anti-Semitism by the Democrats, by the lunatic. You know, that's the guy, you never know what you'll turn up when you drag a $100 bill through a trailer park. The bimbo eruptions, it's that guy. And he's in good with the Democrats and the media, but I repeat myself. Yeah, that's right. How dare Hakeem Jeffries have a meeting with Jared Kushner? I got to tell you, these guys, these people, they are not on the side of civilization. They're the party of civil war, though. Just the American Civil War, no big deal. Pretty amazing stuff. James Carville, ladies and gentlemen. Extraordinary. You can't meet with them because, you know, they're such awful, horrible, terrible people. You can't even have a meeting because, and then they, Carville dropped his poison dart gun and got back to worshiping Satan. You know how they love Satan. They just love Satan. I was talking about that yesterday, about the number one cause of death in the United States of America. It's Democrats. It turns out it's Democrats. Pretty amazing stuff. And I looked at it a little more. Maybe I'll talk about this a little bit later on in the program, but I looked at some pretty extraordinary numbers, the Democrats, their worldwide accomplishments, compared to World War II. World War II. Turns out World War II was relatively peaceful compared to peacetime during the Democrats' reign. Just extraordinary stuff. Happy Wednesday to you, and welcome back. You're probably aware of the fact it was a little bit hard to miss. Shortly after we went off the air yesterday, we learned publicly that Dolly Parton had died at the age of 80. And for me, at least, came very much out of the blue. I had no idea. I guess some people knew that she had been in failing health and poor health lately. Of course, I hadn't heard anything about that. I don't think most of us had heard anything about that. But I guess some people, close Dolly watchers, had been aware that there was something to keep your eye on. But she died at the age of 80, and she was Dolly Parton. I got to tell you, the admiration for her that has been gushing from all across the nation since the moment it was learned that she died has been quite extraordinary. People comparing her death to Elvis Presley, Frank Sinatra dying, and then it was pointed out pretty quickly, I think, that Frank Sinatra, I'm a big Frank Sinatra fan. Frank Sinatra had his history was a bit of a mixed bag, and Elvis Presley, toward the end of his life, we learned he became morbidly obese and wore funny clothes. And he was alcoholic and drug addict and all of that stuff. So, and it was kind of sad in many ways. Dolly Parton keeping it clean all the way to the end and not letting her fans down. And she had a great many fans all over the world. Extraordinary stuff. Dolly Parton, I got to say, if you had in a week ago in our kitchen if you had asked my best girl, who's your favorite person in the world? Favorite person in the world. There, last a week ago, there is a pretty good chance that that my best girl would have said, I think maybe Dolly Parton. I think maybe Dolly Parton, favorite person in the world, because she's funny and fun and sweet and likable and charming and always nice. And she's a singer and an actress and came from difficult, impoverished, one of 12 kids, a hard scrabble background, you know, and she rose to become one of the most successful people on earth. Just a loved person, and she didn't go around dumping on people like James Carville, who worships Satan and sacrifices babies in his basement. The Democrat Party, pretty sick, pretty demented. But the story of Dolly Parton is an entirely positive story. I mean, she had some difficulties again as a young singer and as a young woman, and she blazed through all of that and shook it off. And smiled her way through life to the end, and she was pretty great. And I'm not, you know, I don't go around worshiping anybody, music people, or anybody else. But she was always just great. She was my best girl, and I on a long drive one time we stopped in Gatlinburg, Tennessee, and Pigeon Forge is right over there, and Dollywood is right there. And we didn't go into Dollywood, but we did go to the gate. I think we might have been Brooke at the time, something like that. We stayed at a fun hotel there, and it was a hotel where 100 years ago, you know, Bing Crosby and stayed, and Bob Hope, and Bob for Texaco Hope, and lots of stuff. But she was a great, you know, you hear these phrases all too often, you know, a great American story, an American icon, and American legend. You hear these terms bandied about quite frequently. They actually apply when you're talking about Dolly Parton. They don't always apply to people that are elevated, particularly at the time of their deaths. But Dolly Parton, quite an amazing life story, and an amazing talent, and just an amazing person. And everyone liked her except for one person in America. There's one person in America. And got to be a Democrat. Must be a Democrat or a secret Democrat. So we've got that, but we've got a lot of other things going on today. A lot of newsy things, but we are at 888-630-9625. 888-630-9625. When I heard the news yesterday, I went out to notify my best girl, who was in the kitchen. I was back in one of the bedrooms, and I came out and I just said, there was no TV on, no radio on at the time, and she looked at me, she looked up, and I said, Dolly Parton, and she knew exactly what I was talking about, and it's a sad moment. I've got to say it, you know, a few minutes went by. I turned on the TV in the kitchen so my best girl could watch along, and I've got to say it, minding my own business, and I had one little tear squirt out of my right eye. My right eye squirted out one little tear, and I thought, wow, that's that doesn't happen very often. Pretty interesting stuff. So a lot of Dolly Parton stuff, and again, everybody liked Dolly Parton except for one guy, one really mean guy. But other than that, everybody liked her. So we've got that. That's right. Yeah, I had someone communicate with me and say, and it was just like this: I'm glad she's dead. That was it, and I was like, oh, okay. Well, maybe wrong meds today or something like that. We'll have to look at that. But there are a lot of others. So sorry for even injecting that into the discussion. But Dolly Parton dead at the age of 80. It was cancer. They say a short battle with cancer, probably better than a long battle with cancer. So we've got that. But there are a lot of other things. We had today is Wednesday, and that means it's mailbag day here on the Chris Plant Show. And it's hump day in the Clinton household, whichever multi-million-dollar sprawling mansion they're in now. Maybe in New York, maybe on Embassy Row in Washington, D.C. Where else do they have a house? They've got to have a house someplace else, too, because don't you know who they are? But we got that. So it's hump day in the Clinton household. It's mailbag day here on the Chris Plant Show. And there's a lot of other stuff to talk about. The Democrats have this George Soros guy, who is the non-prosecutorial prosecutor in Philadelphia, Pennsylvania, Larry Krasner. He's a communist, a loathsome, filthy, hateful, bloodthirsty ghoul just like pretty much every Democrat, and he's a George Soros Democrat. What did Soros spend? I think $1.7 million getting this guy, Larry Krasner, elected to be the prosecutor in Philadelphia so that more criminals would be free to commit more crimes. It's part of the Democrat Party's plan. Larry Krasner, who's supposed to be a chief law enforcement officer in Philadelphia, of all places, and birthplace of the Constitution and all kinds of good things, Independence Hall, got great things. Larry Krasner is a communist, loathsome, bloodthirsty Democrat. He's just typical Democrat. And he was out speaking in public at a podium with a crowd and a microphone when he said that he wants to blow up the White House. Well, he wants to blow up the ballroom. He wants to blow it up with explosives like radical Islamic terrorists, like a jihadi terrorist, because the Democrats are violent. They're terrorists in their hearts. They're the left. And Larry Krasner, and he wants to blow up the ballroom at the White House, and he's going to take a piece of the rubble from the White House ballroom that he's going to blow up or have blown up, and he's going to take a piece of the rubble from the ruins after the terrorist attack on the White House that he is starting and supporting. He should be arrested. Battering rams and Secret Service should break down his front door and shoot his dog, drag him away face down with cuffs behind his back. And he said he wants to blow up the ballroom, and he's going to take a piece of the rubble and use it as a paperweight just to be dismissive as possible of the terrorist attack that he's backing, that he's advocating. He probably nightsticks and tasers at the arrest, should be beaten to the ground, dragged away, Larry Krasner. Blow up the, and who else, Michael, who was it? Was it Madonna who wanted to blow up the White House? She's given an awful lot of thought to blowing up the White House. You know, the Democrats are, they're very violent people. And and bloodthirsty goblins. Yeah, but wait, I've got the audio for you of Larry Krasner. Blow up the White House and use a piece of the rubble as a paperweight. And I was texting with Michael Piercy and Randy and Kevin this morning. And I said, well, that's interesting. He wants to take a piece of the rubble after he's the terrorist, after he blows up the White House ballroom and takes the rubble and use it as a paperweight to be as dismissive as possible. Make it seem irrelevant. It's just paperweight, the rubble, you know, like that. And it reminded me that I actually have, you know, I was working at the Pentagon in 2001 as a newsman, and I was driving into the parking lot when terrorists crashed a plane into the Pentagon. And after all the dust had settled and all that, I was taking a tour of the ruins of where the airplane crashed through the wall. And no, it wasn't a missile. It was an airliner. And I have a piece of the Indiana limestone from the Pentagon. That's what the Pentagon is made of, Indiana limestone. And I have a piece of the rubble with a black blast mark on the piece of Indiana limestone. And it's part of my rock collection. I have a small collection of rocks from various places like the Acropolis and in Rome, the Colosseum, and from Nelson Mandela's jail cell. And a piece of the a piece of the Pentagon from where the terrorist attack took place almost 25 years ago now, on September 11th, 2001. Radical Islamic terrorists murdering in the name of Islam the thousands of Americans, and starting a war that's actually still ongoing. And unbeknownst to us, it was ongoing before that, too, but it was they were waging it and we were pretending it wasn't happening. And now Larry Krasner is a terrorist. He wants to blow up the White House and use a piece of the rubble for a paperweight. So we got that going for us. Also, Darlene Graham, we had the South Carolina Republican primary yesterday, and the sister of Lindsey Graham won the competition against a Republican, established Republican, Congressman Ralph Norman, who lost the race to Darlene Graham. And we may have our first American senator named Darlene. Darlene. Isn't there a song about Darlene? I think there is. So we got that old update on that. Darlene Graham won the South Carolina GOP primary, and Ralph Norman lost the primary. Also, Democrat Senator Chris Coons. He He's a Democrat, and he says the United States, we're not the leaders of the free world. And it's Trump derangement syndrome. It's a legitimate mental illness. We shouldn't mock him. We should just use electroshock. Taser him, drag him away to an institution, electroshock, hook up electrodes to his head, and blast electricity through his brains. See if maybe that'll make him better. But you'll never guess who he says is the leader of the free world. What country and what national leader? Leader of the free world. Who is that? Also in Minnesota, the illegal alien Somali gangs are so prominent and so omnipresent. What do you hear a sheriff in Minnesota type? They might have to cancel the Minnesota State Fair because of Somali gangs, violent criminal gangs, and the Democrats support the violent criminal Somali gangs. And Minnesota ain't so nice anymore. You know, that used to be Minnesota nice. I think now it's Minnesota ain't so nice. I apologize for using the word ain't. We are at 888-630-9625.
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0: called Ted Kennedy the Lion of the Senate, and Larry Krasner, he's just lying.
1: But I had a Twitter name of America's Lion. So
0: America's Lion.
1: Biden too much. America's Lion.
0: Well, wait till you hear this, Leo, because Krasner on camera, on microphone, I believe calling for terrorism, a terrorist attack on the White House because of Trump derangement syndrome, a mental illness that Larry Krasner is not dealing with, but he's making clear that he's suffering from this mental illness. And so what should is there any kind of consequence that ought to be had, Leo, for Larry Krasner? And I haven't played the audio for you, but I'm gonna play it in a minute. And he's talking about blowing up the White House. He's launching a plot, a terrorist plot, on camera, in public. And, you know, Leo, I got to say, the Democrats think this is perfectly, they've made it perfectly normal. Political violence is normal. Sorry?
1: What they should do, the Philadelphia should go in its Revolutionary War state and get rid of him because he's undermining their whole principles.
0: He should be tarred and feathered and ridden out of town on a rail.
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0: Sipple, Oliver Sipple. And this is a crazy story, too, because he became an instant celebrity. This guy grabbed the lady's arm with the gun. And then the media reported, it's in San Francisco, and then the media reported that he was a gay man. He's a gay man. The thing is, his parents didn't know, and his siblings didn't know, his family didn't know. And because the news media reported that he was a gay man in San Francisco who heroically stopped a would-be presidential assassin, his family disowned him. His family disowned him.
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10: All right, coming up on the program, we'll be joined by the excellent Susan Crabtree. She'll be here from Real Clear Politics. Get an update from her on why exactly it is that the Secret Service just suspended a ton of people. Not a ton, three people. Three people were suspended from the Secret Service. There's an investigation going on into some kind of incident. A lot of people think that it has something to do with the leaks around the president's movements and how he got out of Turkey and the plane they put him on. Why was all of that public information? That's one of the core questions here. We'll explore it coming up. Susan Crabtree is very well-sourced when it comes to these Secret Service stories and just a great reporter, honest broker on the subject, so we'll talk to her. Coming up here shortly at the top of the hour. Now, Jim, I'm puzzled. Well, I'm not altogether puzzled, but I'm puzzled by the wisdom of this particular move by Senator Ted Cruz of the great state of Texas. Theodore Cruz, decided to go on the Miz Now network this week. And while he was there, you know them, the lesbian cable network for the left. While he was there, he was asked a question about J.D. Vance and whether or not J.D. Vance is the future of the Republican Party. And by now, it's

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2: 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I have been a combat fighter pilot for nearly 20 years.

0: is All Hands Radio News. I'm Petty Officer Liz Vlahos. If you think construction is a challenging endeavor on land, imagine doing it underwater. Chief Petty Officer Lynn Rodriguez takes us into the world of a CB diver.
1: When I'm getting ready to dive, I'm nervous, I'm excited, my heart starts racing, and I just hope that I get the job done and the weather and the water's cooperating with us. I am Chief Petty Officer Lynn Rodriguez. I am a Navy construction electrician and CB diver. 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We do some salvage, debris removal, depending where it's at. Underwater when I'm working, I feel good. I feel like it's just a way for me to get to work. But at the same time, you have a lot of other things you got to worry about. I have to worry about how much air do I have left. I got to worry about my buddy, you know, because he's watching me and I'm watching him, making sure we're okay. And if we're lucky, we get to see. If not, everything is by feel. You always have a buddy with you. You're never doing anything by yourself. You're never alone. I followed my dad's advice to always prove myself and do what I can in the Navy and make him proud, make everyone proud. So I try to do that with everything I do. Being a woman, it's sometimes more challenging because we have to wear the same amount of gear that a man does, and we have to do the same amount of pull-ups that a man does for the physical training and the test. It's a challenge, but you can do it. You just gotta set your mind to it. Taught me how to be a leader, independent, confident.
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0: Seriously?

0: Mr. and Mrs. America, when you come across your member of Congress, your senator, I don't care which party, you need to make it clear to them in a civil way that this is your number one issue. Not even a dollar increase on the gallon of gasoline, which will come down. But once these people are in this country, it's very, very difficult and complicated to remove some of them. Not all of them, some of them. And do you expect somebody who is asking for your vote to figure this out, to work with other members, and to remove these imams, remove these phony professors, remove these people who are now openly stating that they are going to educate their children and their grandchildren to support the number one terrorist who we eliminated? I mean, this is happening right here in our country now. I'll be right back.
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8: Free? Oh, wow. What was the name of that website again?
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0: Hello?
1: Hi, it's Jeff at Big Bank. 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
1: I see Senator Hawley's kind of holding an investigation into flock cameras, Mr. Producer. And who's behind them and funding them and so forth. Apparently the flock cameras I will post aren't recording enough Islamist imams declaring the overthrow of our country, do you think, Mr. Producer?